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1: Let's take a look at your weather forecast for Chickasaw Country. Overnight, a low of 73 degrees under mostly clear skies. Looks like we will have a very slight chance of showers out there. We'll heat up on Wednesday to a high of 97 with heat index values into the triple digits. Clear Wednesday night and a low of 78. 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

Welcome to Afterglow. I'm your host, Richard Roland. On this episode, we're exploring the wonderful world of the Disney Songbook from 1950 to the mid-60s. During that time, the Walt Disney Studios had returned full force to creating narrative-driven films, moving away from the pastiche and anthology movies of the 1940s. Cinderella, Peter Pan, and Lady and the Tramp were written with character-driven songs in mind, and the arrival of the Sherman Brothers, Robert and Richard, in 1960 added a whole new sound to the brand with movies like Mary Poppins, The Jungle Book, and The Aristocats. We'll hear renditions of songs from this era sung by Louis Prima, Doris Day, Peggy Lee, and many more. It's Jolly Holiday, music from the Silver Age of Disney. Coming up next on Afterglow.

Janet Seidel with Bella Notte and La La Lu, along with Chuck Morgan on guitar. Both tunes are from the 1955 animated film Lady and the Tramp. Seidel recorded that for her 2002 album Don't Smoke in Bed, Songs in the Key of Peggy Lee. Lee co-wrote all the songs for Lady and the Tramp with composer Sonny Burke, even providing a few of the characters' voices, like Darling, the Siamese Cats, and Peg.

Richard Roland here on Afterglow. When the Disney Studios released Cinderella in 1950, a whole new era was born. A return to story coming first, then character, and out of that character, song. Disney was treating these films as musical theater, really, a convention that would be followed well into present day. The definition of Silver Age in this case is the era following the Golden Age. It's also referred to as the Restoration Age, as the films restore to the pre-war method of storytelling. Cinderella produced a string of popular songs. A Dream is a Wish Your Heart Makes is its biggest hit. But second to that is the Fairy Godmother's Song of Enchantment, Bibbidi Bobbidi Boo, which we'll hear now. I bet most of us are at least slightly familiar with the lyrics, so here's Stacey Kent singing in French the Oscar-nominated song Bibbidi Bobbidi Boo on Afterglow.

Belgian singer Sela Sue in 2017 with So This Is Love. Before that, Stacey Kent in 2016 with Bibbidi Bobbidi Boo, both songs by Mac David, Al Hoffman, and Jerry Livingston from Disney's Cinderella. Alice in Wonderland followed in 1951, producing a few popular tunes, the Unbirthday Song and In a World of My Own, to name two. And the opening lines from Lewis Carroll's poem Jabberwocky are sung briefly by the Cheshire Cat, which actually made it onto a few jazz singers' albums, like 1957's Bill Hayes Sings the Songs of Disney, which we'll hear from now. With 'Twas Brillig from Alice in Wonderland, this is Bill Hayes on Afterglow.

0: Goodbye. I only have a half a minute to get to the party. You'll excuse me, won't you? Goodbye.
1: Two songs from Disney's Alice in Wonderland. That was Mindy Carson in 1951 with I'm Late by Sammy Fain and Bob Hilliard. Right before that was Bill Haley with Twas Brillig by Don Ray and Gene DePaul. Disney wanted to preserve as much of Lewis Carroll's text in the songs as he could and commissioned several different writers to do so. Initially, the film had 30 songs in it, the most of any Disney film, but in production, 14 were cut, leaving a mere 16. One of the tunes cut was titled Lobster Quadrille by Frank Churchill, a prominent Disney songwriter. Instead, it was repurposed and retitled for the next film, Peter Pan, in 1953, as Never Smile at a Crocodile. Without lyrics, its melody was the theme of the crocodile who'd swallowed a clock and was forever hunting Captain Hook. I wonder if the constant rhythm had anything to do with John Williams composing the theme for Jaws years later. Let's listen to the song now with its lyrics. Here are the Paulette Sisters in 1953 with Never Smile at a Crocodile on Afterglow.

Doris Day with the opening theme to Disney's Peter Pan, The Second Star to the Right, preceded by the Paulette Sisters with Never Smile at a Crocodile. Based on a story in Cosmopolitan in 1945 titled Happy Dan, the Cynical Dog, The Lady and the Tramp was the next hit for the Disney studios. Singer-songwriter Peggy Lee was hired to write the songs with Sonny Burke, and they created the tunes Bella Notte, He's a Tramp, and The Siamese Cat Song, which is unplayable now, especially as Lee had provided the voices of the cats in an extremely exaggerated, nondescript Asian accent, a racial and cultural insensitivity that was prevalent in a few Disney films at this time. For instance, the offensive portrayal of American indigenous people in Peter Pan. Lee also voiced the dog Peg, a free spirit and part-time romancer of the titular tramp. She sings about him in He's a Tramp, which Lee recorded a few times over her career. She recorded this take for her 1989 album, The Peggy Lee Songbook, There'll Be Another Spring, proving that she still has the chops. This is Peggy Lee with He's a Tramp on Afterglow.

0: dog.
1: Peggy Lee in 1989 with He's a Tramp, which she wrote with Sonny Burke for the 1955 Disney feature Lady and the Tramp. Lee had a very famous battle with the Disney studios after the release of Lady and the Tramp to videocassette in the 1980s, for which the studio did not pay her royalties. She sued and won, being awarded over $2 million. We'll hear more from the Disney songbook in just a bit. Stay with us. I'm Richard Roland, and you're listening to Afterglow.
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3: Let's take a look at your weather forecast for Chickasaw Country. Overnight, a low of 73 degrees under mostly clear skies. Looks like we will have a very slight chance of showers out there. We'll heat up on Wednesday to a high of 97 with heat index values into the triple digits. Clear Wednesday night and a low of 78. 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
1: Welcome back to Afterglow. I'm Richard Roland. We've been listening to the hit songs that came from the Walt Disney Studios in the 1950s and 60s. Released in 1959, Sleeping Beauty was the most expensive film for the studio at the time, taking 9 years to complete. Composer George Bruns adapted his score from Tchaikovsky's Sleeping Beauty Ballet, adding lyrics to some of the melodies. Seen as a classic now, the film fell short at the box office, its failure actually causing Walt to lose interest in animation. The best-known song from the film is Once Upon a Dream, which we'll hear now. This is singer and the Family Guy creator Seth MacFarlane swinging Bruns and Tchaikovsky's Once Upon a Dream on Afterglow.

British singer Gary Williams with Mel Levin's Cruella de Vil from Disney's 1961 animated film 101 Dalmatians. Before that, Seth MacFarlane with Once Upon a Dream from Sleeping Beauty. In 1960, Disney hired the songwriting team of brothers Richard and Robert Sherman, their early songs appearing in The Absent-Minded Professor and Summer Magic, and for the 1964 World's Fair, the catchiest earworm of all, It's a Small World, and then most famously, Mary Poppins. Let's hear some of those tunes as sung by Louis Prima and Gia Mayone in 1965. But first, here's Gia with the anthem Sister Suffragette on Afterglow.

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1: 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Oh, half in the shadow and half in the light. But on the rooftops of London, oh,

Louis Prima with Chim Chim Cherie, preceded by Gia Meon and Sister Suffragette, both from the 1964 film Mary Poppins. Louis and his fifth wife Gia recorded an entire album in 1965 called Let's Fly with Mary Poppins, on which they swing every tune from the film. Let's fly right back into that album for the title song to this episode. This is Louis Prima and Gia Meon with Jolly Holiday on Afterglow.

Two more songs from Mary Poppins, GMAone with Let's Go Fly a Kite. Before that, her duet with Louis Prima, Jolly Holiday. The Sherman Brothers won two Oscars for Mary Poppins, one for Best Score and one for Best Song for Chim Chim Cheree. That year they wrote the theme song to another Disney live-action film, That Darn Cat. The soundtrack had two versions of the song, one by Prima and one by Bobby Troup, which we'll hear now. Here's Bobby Troup in 1965 with That Darn Cat on Afterglow.

Singers Melody Gardot and Raphael Gualazzi in 2016 with The Bare Necessities from the 1967 Disney film The Jungle Book. Before that, Bobby Troup with That Darn Cat in 1965. While the Sherman Brothers wrote most of the songs for The Jungle Book, they did not write The Bare Necessities. That was written by folk singer-songwriter Terry Gilkison, who was originally hired to write the songs for the movie. Walt felt that they followed closely to the original Kipling narratives, but were way too dark for what he envisioned for the film. He supposedly had said to his writers, "Find scary places and write fun songs." Gilkison's songs were replaced with the Sherman Brothers tunes, except for Bare Necessities, which Walt found uplifting and fun. Seeming to be the eternal optimist and escapist, Disney wanted to tell the lighter, happier side to a story, whether we liked it or not. Clearly, many of us liked it. Walt Disney died on December 15, 1966, from lung cancer, which had only been diagnosed a month before. The Jungle Book was the first animated feature released after his death. The composers and lyricists that Walt Disney believed in and hired made innumerable contributions to the American songbook and greatly influenced our culture. I'll finish this episode with an excerpt from an interview with Richard Sherman later in his life and featured as a bonus track on later editions of the Mary Poppins soundtrack. It's folklore now that's based in truth, but every Friday afternoon during post-production of Mary Poppins, Walt invited Robert and Richard Sherman to his office and he'd ask them to play his favorite tune from the movie, Feed the Birds. Here now is Richard M. Sherman with Walt's favorite tune, and honestly, my favorite as well, Feed the Birds. On Afterglow.

Legendary Disney songwriter Richard M. Sherman singing one of the songs he and his legendary songwriting partner and brother Robert wrote for Mary Poppins, Feed the Birds. Thanks for tuning in to this jolly holiday of an episode of Afterglow. Afterglow is part of the educational mission of Indiana University and is produced at WFIU Public Radio in beautiful Bloomington, Indiana. Thanks to our production team, Tom Piechak, David Bren Johnson, Luann Johnson, and John Bailey. 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I'm Richard Rowland, and join me next week for our mix of vocal jazz and popular song from the Great American Songbook, here on Afterglow.

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1: Let's take a look at your weather forecast for Chickasaw Country. Overnight, a low of 73 degrees under mostly clear skies. Looks like we will have a very slight chance of showers out there. We'll heat up on Wednesday to a high of 97 with heat index values into the triple digits. Clear Wednesday night and a low of 78. 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

0: Anchored by the anthem Lift Every Voice and Sing, Omar Thomas's Of Our New Day Begun is built from the traditions of the Black American Church, singing, stomping, clapping, the sound of refuge in trying times. Thomas wrote it in memory of the 9 lives lost at Charleston's Mother Emanuel Church in 2015, holding both grief and grace in the same music. I'm Tyler Klein. 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

Let's take a look at your weather forecast for Chickasaw Country. Overnight, a low of 73 degrees under mostly clear skies. Looks like we will have a very slight chance of showers out there. We'll heat up on Wednesday to a high of 97 with heat index values into the triple digits. Clear Wednesday night and a low of 78. 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

0: In the mid-1960s, pianist Ahmad Jamal returned to the music scene after a three-year hiatus and formed a new trio that would eventually make an album now considered to be a jazz piano masterpiece. I'm David Brent Johnson, inviting you to join me for Awakening, Ahmad Jamal on Impulse, this week on Nightlights.
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1: Let's take a look at your weather forecast for Chickasaw Country. Overnight, a low of 73 degrees under mostly clear skies. Looks like we will have a very slight chance of

Applications are open now for young Chickasaw ladies age 7 to 25 to enter the Chickasaw Princess Pageant. Chickasaw princesses serve as tribal ambassadors of the Chickasaw Nation at events across the United States. They are advocates for their tribe and community during their reign, exemplifying servant leadership. 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Each applicant must be a registered citizen of the Chickasaw Nation and at least one quarter Chickasaw. Additional eligibility requirements apply. Applications and more information are available at chickasaw.net/princess.

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Let's take a look at your weather forecast for Chickasaw Country. Overnight, a low of 73 degrees under mostly clear skies. Looks like we will have a very slight chance of showers out there. We'll heat up on Wednesday to a high of 97 with heat index values into the triple digits. Clear Wednesday night and a low of 78. 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
1: Let's take a look at your weather forecast for Chickasaw Country. Overnight, a low of 73 degrees under mostly clear skies. Looks like we will have a very slight chance of showers out there. We'll heat up on Wednesday to a high of 97 with heat index values into the triple digits. Clear Wednesday night and a low of 78. Thanks, everyone, for listening to the Chickasaw Community Radio Network.
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0: Let's take a look at your weather forecast for Chickasaw Country. Overnight, a low of 73 degrees under mostly clear skies. Looks like we will have a very slight chance of showers out there. We'll heat up on Wednesday to a high of 97 with heat index values into the triple digits. Clear Wednesday night and a low of 78. Thanks, everyone, for listening to the Chickasaw Community Radio Network.
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1: Let's take a look at your weather forecast for Chickasaw Country. Overnight, a low of 73 degrees under mostly clear skies. Looks like we will have a very slight chance of showers out there. We'll heat up on Wednesday to a high of 97 with heat index values into the triple digits. Clear Wednesday night and a low of 78. Thanks everyone for listening to the Chickasaw Community Radio Network.
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0: Let's take a look at your weather forecast for Chickasaw Country. Overnight, a low of 73 degrees under mostly clear skies. Looks like we will have a very slight chance of showers out there. We'll heat up on Wednesday to a high of 97 with heat index values into the triple digits. Clear Wednesday night and a low of 78. Thanks, everyone, for listening to the Chickasaw Community Radio Network.
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1: Overnight weather forecast in Chickasaw country, calling for a low temperature of 73 under clear skies. Looks like we've got a very slight chance of showers as we get on into the evening. For your Wednesday, we'll heat up to a high of 97. Heat index values into the triple digits Wednesday night. A low of 78, clear skies, hot with a high of 99 on Thursday. We are KCNP Chickasaw Community Radio.
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1: Overnight weather forecast in Chickasaw country, calling for a low temperature of 73 under clear skies. Looks like we've got a very slight chance of showers as we get on into the evening. For your Wednesday, we'll heat up to a high of 97. Heat index values into the triple digits Wednesday night. A low of 78, clear skies, hot with a high of 99 on Thursday. We are KCNP Chickasaw Community Radio.

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1: Overnight weather forecast in Chickasaw country, calling for a low temperature of 73 under clear skies. Looks like we've got a very slight chance of showers as we get on into the evening. For your Wednesday, we'll heat up to a high of 97. Heat index values into the triple digits. Wednesday night, a low of 78, clear skies, hot with a high of 99 on Thursday. We are KCNP Chickasaw Community Radio.
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1: Overnight weather forecast in Chickasaw country, calling for a low temperature of 73 under clear skies. Looks like we've got a very slight chance of showers as we get on into the evening. For your Wednesday, we'll heat up to a high of 97. Heat index values into the triple digits. Wednesday night, a low of 78, clear skies, hot with a high of 99 on Thursday. We are KCNP Chickasaw Community Radio.

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1: Overnight weather forecast in Chickasaw country, calling for a low temperature of 73 under clear skies. Looks like we've got a very slight chance of showers as we get on into the evening. For your Wednesday, we'll heat up to a high of 97. Heat index values into the triple digits Wednesday night. A low of 78, clear skies, hot with a high of 99 on Thursday. We are KCNP Chickasaw Community Radio.
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1: Overnight weather forecast in Chickasaw country, calling for a low temperature of 73 under clear skies. Looks like we've got a very slight chance of showers as we get on into the evening. For your Wednesday, we'll heat up to a high of 97. Heat index values into the triple digits Wednesday night. A low of 78, clear skies, hot with a high of 99 on Thursday. We are KCNP Chickasaw Community Radio.

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1: Overnight weather forecast in Chickasaw country, calling for a low temperature of 73 under clear skies. Looks like we've got a very slight chance of showers as we get on into the evening. For your Wednesday, we'll heat up to a high of 97. Heat index values into the triple digits. Wednesday night, a low of 78, clear skies, hot with a high of 99 on Thursday. We are KCNP Chickasaw Community Radio.

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0: The Chickasaw Nation Department of Culture and Humanities presents the 2026 Five Tribes Genealogy Conference, July 21st from 9 a.m. to 4. 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

Overnight weather forecast in Chickasaw Country, calling for a low temperature of 73 under clear skies. Looks like we've got a very slight chance of showers as we get on into the evening. For your Wednesday, we'll heat up to a high of 97. Heat index values into the triple digits Wednesday night. A low of 78, clear skies, hot with a high of 99 on Thursday. We are KCNP Chickasaw Community Radio.

0: This week on Afterglow, we're flying right into the music from the Disney studios of the 1950s and 60s. Hits from Cinderella to the arrival of the Sherman Brothers, Robert and Richard, and Mary Poppins. We'll hear from Louis Prima, Doris Day, Peggy Lee, and more. I'm Richard Roland. 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
1: Overnight weather forecast in Chickasaw country, calling for a low temperature of 73 under clear skies. Looks like we've got a very slight chance of showers as we get on into the evening. For your Wednesday, we'll heat up to a high of 97. Heat index values into the triple digits. Wednesday night, a low of 78, clear skies, hot with a high of 99 on Thursday. We are KCNP Chickasaw Community Radio.

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Overnight weather forecast in Chickasaw Country, calling for a low temperature of 73 under clear skies. Looks like we've got a very slight chance of showers as we get on into the evening. For your Wednesday, we'll heat up to a high of 97. Heat index values into the triple digits Wednesday night. A low of 78, clear skies, hot with a high of 99 on Thursday. We are KCNP Chickasaw Community Radio.

0: Anchored by the anthem Lift Every Voice and Sing, Omar Thomas's Of Our New Day Begun is built from the traditions of the Black American Church, singing, stomping, clapping, the sound of refuge in trying times. Thomas wrote it in memory of the 9 lives lost at Charleston's Mother Emanuel Church in 2015, holding both grief and grace in the same music. I'm Tyler Klein. 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
1: Overnight weather forecast in Chickasaw country, calling for a low temperature of 73 under clear skies. Looks like we've got a very slight chance of showers as we get on into the evening. For your Wednesday, we'll heat up to a high of 97. Heat index values into the triple digits. Wednesday night, a low of 78, clear skies, hot with a high of 99 on Thursday. We are KCNP Chickasaw Community Radio.

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0: the mid-1960s, pianist Ahmad Jamal returned to the music scene after a three-year hiatus and formed a new trio that would eventually make an album now considered to be a jazz piano masterpiece. I'm David Brent Johnson, inviting you to join me for Awakening, Ahmad Jamal on Impulse, this week on Nightlights.
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Overnight weather forecast in Chickasaw Country, calling for a low temperature of 73 under clear skies. Looks like we've got a very slight chance of showers as we get on into the evening. For your Wednesday, will heat up to a high of 97. Heat index values into the triple digits. Wednesday night, a low of 78. Clear skies, hot with a high of 99 on Thursday. 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
1: Overnight weather forecast in Chickasaw country, calling for a low temperature of 73 under clear skies. Looks like we've got a very slight chance of showers as we get on into the evening. For your Wednesday, we'll heat up to a high of 97. Heat index values into the triple digits. Wednesday night, a low of 78, clear skies, hot with a high of 99 on Thursday. We are KCNP Chickasaw Community Radio.

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Overnight weather forecast in Chickasaw Country, calling for a low temperature of 73 under clear skies. Looks like we've got a very slight chance of showers as we get on into the evening. For your Wednesday, we'll heat up to a high of 97. Heat index values into the triple digits. Wednesday night, a low of 78, clear skies, hot with a high of 99 on Thursday. We are KCNP Chickasaw Community Radio.

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1: The City of Ada presents a movie in the park Friday, July 10th. 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
1: AP News, I'm Marcela Sanchez. The U.S. and Iran have again traded strikes. It comes as an interim agreement to stop the fighting and the U.S.-Iran war remains in place. AP correspondent Ben Thomas has more.
2: The U.S. military launched strikes on Iran early Wednesday. U.S. Central Command says it was to impose heavy costs after it says Tehran struck three ships in the Strait of Hormuz. Targets included Iranian air defense systems, radars, and more than 60 small boats used by the paramilitary Revolutionary Guard to harass ships in the strait. The U.S. also revoked a license that had authorized the sale of Iranian oil. Iran immediately warned Washington it would take whatever measures it deems necessary, and apparently retaliated with strikes targeting Bahrain, home to the U.S. Navy's Fifth Fleet, and Kuwait, home to U.S. Army forces. I'm Ben Thomas.
1: A funeral procession for Iran's late Supreme Leader Ayatollah Ali Khamenei was held in neighboring country Iraq. Khamenei was killed in an airstrike at the start of the war in Iran. Iran's days-long funeral for Khamenei began Saturday, with authorities shutting down streets, airspace, and daily life in Tehran. Denmark's prime minister says her country is ready to defend Greenland after President Trump insisted again that the U.S. should take control of the territory. His remarks came ahead of the NATO summit in Turkey. Mette Frederiksen says her country would defend the territory in the event of an attack and would rely on NATO allies to honor their commitment to defend each other. In New York City, a high-rise building that's under construction in Manhattan has been stabilized after emergency repairs. The building was at risk of collapse earlier yesterday after columns buckled. This is AP News. It was an epic finish at the World Cup in Atlanta as Argentina beat Egypt 3-2. The AP's Ed Donahue has more.
3: Egypt was leading 2-0 with 11 minutes of regulation time to go. Argentina roared back with three goals. Enzo Fernandez scored the winning goal in stoppage time. Fan Sudi Morales was riding that roller coaster.
4: I was crying since the beginning. I was praying. I have a rosary here. I was very nervous, but I knew that we got this.
3: The second goal was scored by Lionel Messi, his eighth goal of this World Cup. Messi says, honestly, I'm just so happy we made it through and about the way we did it. Things got tough at 2-0, so it was incredibly exciting to turn it around once again. We suffered a lot, but that's the World Cup for you. Messi was in tears after the final whistle. I'm Ed Donahue.
1: And I'm Marcela Sanchez, AP News.
5: This is Sunny Baker with news from Chickasaw Country. The United Way Barbecue Showdown returns to Regional Park in Ardmore Friday, August 7th and Saturday, August 8th. The Ardmoreite reports that Friday from 5 to 10 p.m. is Cajun Night with performances from Zane Braden, the Spasmatics, and Swamp People. Cornhole and pickleball tournaments begin at 6 p.m. On Saturday, the barbecue showdown is scheduled from 11 a.m. to 1 p.m. with free monster truck rides for kids from 9 a.m. to 1 p.m. and another pickleball tournament beginning at 7 a.m. Free parking and shuttles will be located at Ardmore Noble Stadium. For more information, call 580-223-1401. A new law doubling children's recess time could have unexpected consequences for Oklahoma public schools. Oklahoma Voice reports that the minimum daily length of recess for kindergarten through fifth grade has been doubled from 20 to 40 minutes. However, in the upcoming school year, only half of the time will count towards instructional hours. In the following school year, 2027 to 2028, all 40 minutes must be considered non-instructional. This leaves school districts to decide how to adjust their schedules, either lengthening school days or adding days onto the school year. The Oklahoma Department of Environmental Quality awards a grant to an ADA nonprofit. The ADA News reports that the Watershed Movement, a nonprofit dedicated to improving watersheds, received nearly $25,000 to divert recyclable glass out of local landfills. Grant personnel will collect glass, crush it, and then experiment with ways to use it, including utilizing glass sand and pollinator rain gardens to filter out pollutants, improving water quality. An experimental pollinator rain garden will be built at Pontotoc Technology Center in the fall next to an existing one to test the effect of the crushed glass. Authorities remind drivers not to leave their pets in hot cars. KXII-TV reports that a car that has been off for up to 5 minutes can reach an internal temperature of 140 degrees. Allison LeClaire, media coordinator for the Denison Police Department, reminds people that even running into the store for just a minute is never actually a minute. So it is important to bring any occupants, whether it be pets, children, or the elderly, inside with you. If you spot an unattended pet in a car, call Animal Control or the police. This is Chickasaw Community Radio.
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10: Everyone knows how contagious yawns are. You see someone yawn across the room, and try as you might, you can't help but yawn too. Well, the next time you yawn, keep an eye on the dogs in the room. They are not only man's best friend, they are his yawning partner. Contagious yawning is more than an indication of sleepiness or boredom. Scientists have found that it's also a sign of empathy, or the ability to mimic the emotional responses of others. Contagious yawning has been scientifically measured in humans, adult chimpanzees, baboons, and dogs. Interestingly, contagious yawning develops over time. Human children don't respond to others yawning until about age 4. This coincides with brain development and their ability to identify other people's emotions. So, what about dogs? Scientists wondered if contagious yawning also develops in dogs as they mature. They tested 35 dogs between 4 and 14 months of age during play and cuddling times to see at what age they responded to human yawns. Only dogs older than 7 months showed evidence of contagious yawning. Some also responded to yawns by lying down and trying to sleep. Humans and primates yawn more in response to individuals they know. Scientists also tested the dogs to see if contagious yawning occurred more in response to familiar humans. Like human children, puppies did not respond more to familiar people. This behavior only began when they were older. So, the next time you're walking, playing, or lounging with your dog, try yawning. You might be surprised at how well your canine best friend responds to your emotions. This Moment of Science comes from Indiana University. We're on the web at amomentofscience.org. I'm Don Glass.
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0: applications are open now for young Chickasaw ladies aged 7 to 25 to enter the Chickasaw Princess Pageant. 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

0: This is National Native News. I'm Jill Freitas. Former U.S. Secretary of the Interior Deb Haaland came to Juneau last weekend as a stop on a tour of her new memoir, A Voice Like Mine. Haaland was the first Indigenous person to be appointed a cabinet secretary. The name of the book comes from a campaign slogan she used when she successfully ran for Congress in 2018, Haaland recounted. Her media consultant told her that Congress had never heard a voice like hers, and the phrase, a voice like mine, felt apt to Haaland. Here's Haaland speaking to a crowd at the Sea Alaska Heritage Institute Clan House.
1: We'd never had a Native woman in Congress. We had to wait 233 years to be represented in the U.S. House of Representatives.
0: Haaland is Laguna Pueblo from New Mexico. The memoir includes many recipes based on traditional Puebloan foods. Haaland said that food has always been a part of her political organizing work.
1: When I started organizing in Indian Country, trying to get people registered and out to vote, I would ply them with green chili stew and bread so they would come to our events. And then we'd all, go early vote or something like that.
0: Haaland is currently running for governor of New Mexico. She said she was inspired by Indigenous advocates who came before her, and she hopes there are more to follow.
1: This book I dedicated for those who have never given up. We can't ever give up. You can't get tired and say, oh my God, we've been fighting this for 10 years. I'm done. I'm just going to, do something. I'm going to go watch TV. I don't know. We can't ever give up, because I don't think our ancestors ever gave up.
0: A Voice Like Mine came out in June and is now available at local bookstores. This story was provided by KTOO's Yvonne Crumry. A group of First Nations in Ontario have signed a deal with the Canadian and Ontario governments to take part ownership in a new nuclear reactor project. As Dan Karpinchuk reports, the chiefs involved called it a historic step forward.
2: The seven First Nations are part of the Williams Treaties First Nations east of Toronto. The federal government in Ottawa and the Ontario government are providing $700 million in loan guarantees to the First Nations. That money will become equity for one of four small modular reactors under construction at the Darlington Nuclear Project east of Toronto. Chief Laurie Hockaday of the Alderville First Nation says the importance of this deal cannot be overstated.
3: Economic reconciliation is not achieved simply by inviting First Nations to observe development. It is achieved when First Nations have meaningful opportunities to participate, to invest, to lead, and to help shape the future of projects taking place within their territories.
2: Darlington is the site of four small modular reactors which are now under construction at a cost of about $21 billion. The first reactor is expected to be completed by 2030, and when fully operational, the four will generate about 1,200 megawatts of power, enough for about 1.2 million homes. Canada's Finance Minister, François-Philippe Champagne, says the loan guarantee is among the first, and so far the largest in the loan guarantee program with First Nations.
4: When it comes to nation-building projects, Indigenous peoples are partners, and we want that today to be a blueprint. And nations across our country are watching what we're achieving today, because today is a great example of us working together to achieve a common goal that generations will look back with pride.
2: Ontario's energy minister says the involvement of First Nations in the project marks an important milestone, and he adds that it's sensible for any government to build alliances and partnerships with First Nations. For National Native News, I'm Dan Karpinchuk.
0: And I'm Jill Freitas.

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2: This is Sunny Baker with news from Chickasaw Country. The United Way Barbecue Showdown returns to Regional Park in Ardmore Friday, August 7th and Saturday, August 8th. The Ardmoreite reports that Friday from 5 to 10 p.m. is Cajun Night, with performances from Zane Braden, the Spasmatics, and Swamp People. Cornhole and pickleball tournaments begin at 6 p.m. On Saturday, the Barbecue Showdown is scheduled from 11 a.m. to 1 p.m. with free monster truck rides for kids from 9 a.m. to 1 p.m. and another pickleball tournament beginning at 7 a.m. Free parking and shuttles will be located at Ardmore Noble Stadium. For more information, call 580-223-1401. A new law doubling children's recess time could have unexpected consequences for Oklahoma public schools. Oklahoma Voice reports that the minimum daily length of recess for kindergarten through fifth grade has been doubled from 20 to 40 minutes. However, in the upcoming school year, only half of the time will count towards instructional hours. In the following school year, 2027 to 2028, all 40 minutes must be considered non-instructional. This leaves school districts to decide how to adjust their schedules, either lengthening school days or adding days onto the school year. The Oklahoma Department of Environmental Quality awards a grant to an ADA nonprofit. The ADA News reports that the Watershed Movement, a nonprofit dedicated to improving watersheds, received nearly $25,000 to divert recyclable glass out of local landfills. Grant personnel will collect glass, crush it, and then experiment with ways to use it, including utilizing glass sand and pollinator rain gardens to filter out pollutants, improving water quality. An experimental pollinator rain garden will be built at Pontotoc Technology Center in the fall next to an existing one to test the effect of the crushed glass. Authorities remind drivers not to leave their pets in hot cars. KXII-TV reports that a car that has been off for up to 5 minutes can reach an internal temperature of 140 degrees. Allison LeClaire, media coordinator for the Denison Police Department, reminds people that even running into the store for just a minute is never actually a minute, so it is important to bring any occupants, whether it be pets, children, or the elderly, inside with you. If you spot an unattended pet in a car, call Animal Control or the police. This is Chickasaw Community Radio.
3: 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Hits from Cinderella to the arrival of the Sherman Brothers, Robert and Richard, and Mary Poppins. 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I'm Richard Roland. 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

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Canned goods scattered all the way to the curb. Look on her face saying don't say a word. So it's me and her and a can of beans sitting there on the front porch swing.

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0: In the Twin Island nation, banning gay sex are unconstitutional. Opposing Jones are Trinidad and Tobago's government, which is backed by the country's Council of Evangelical Churches and its largest Hindu organization. Recently, judges have struck down similar laws in Barbados, Dominica, St. Lucia, and Antigua and Barbuda. I'm Charles Tillotesma.
1: 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I'm Marcela Sanchez, AP News.
2: This is Sunny Baker with news from Chickasaw Country. The United Way Barbecue Showdown returns to Regional Park in Ardmore Friday, August 7th and Saturday, August 8th. The Ardmoreite reports that Friday from 5 to 10 p.m. is Cajun Night with performances from Zane Braden, The Spasmatics, and Swamp People. Cornhole and pickleball tournaments begin at 6 p.m. On Saturday, the Barbecue Showdown is scheduled from 11 a.m. to 1 p.m. with free monster truck rides for kids from 9 a.m. to 1 p.m. and another pickleball tournament beginning at 7 a.m. Free parking and shuttles will be located at Ardmore Noble Stadium. For more information, call 580-223-1401. A new law doubling children's recess time could have unexpected consequences for Oklahoma public schools. Oklahoma Voice reports that the minimum daily length of recess for kindergarten through fifth grade has been doubled from 20 to 40 minutes. However, in the upcoming school year, only half of the time will count towards instructional hours. In the following school year, 2027 to 2028, all 40 minutes must be considered non-instructional. This leaves school districts to decide how to adjust their schedules, either lengthening school days or adding days onto the school year. The Oklahoma Department of Environmental Quality awards a grant to an ADA nonprofit. The ADA News reports that the Watershed Movement, a nonprofit dedicated to improving watersheds, received nearly $25,000 to divert recyclable glass out of local landfills. Grant personnel will collect glass, crush it, and then experiment with ways to use it, including utilizing glass sand and pollinator rain gardens to filter out pollutants, improving water quality. An experimental pollinator rain garden will be built at Pontotoc Technology Center in the fall next to an existing one to test the effect of the crushed glass. Authorities remind drivers not to leave their pets in hot cars. KXII-TV reports that a car that has been off for up to 5 minutes can reach an internal temperature of 140 degrees. Allison LeClaire, media coordinator for the Denison Police Department, reminds people that even running into the store for just a minute is never actually a minute, so it is important to bring any occupants, whether it be pets, children, or the elderly, inside with you. If you spot an unattended pet in a car, call Animal Control or the police. This is Chickasaw Community Radio.
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6: Think Wall Street, but underground. This is Sandra Tsinglo with the lowdown on science. Scientists are discovering that microbes and plants may be running tiny nutrient markets beneath our feet. Listen closely. Heisbart Werner and team from Vrije Universiteit Amsterdam discovered that microbes and plants actually trade nutrients. Sounds shady. They examined fungi that connect to plant roots underground, forming mycelium networks that regulate nutrients like phosphorus. Using radioactive tracers, they labeled nutrients to track how they moved between plants and fungi. Interestingly, fungi delivered more nutrients to plants that supplied more carbon in return. Where microbes and plants trade nutrients, soil isn't messy, it's a marketplace. Ya holding? Meet me round back.
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0: Before all the Pulitzers, Carl Sandburg's baritone made him famous. You're on The Soundbeat.
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0: Sandburg loved traveling the open road and was the first to document many American folk songs. In fact, in his early years, audiences would be drawn equally by his poems and his music.
1: Old Bill Jones had two doors and a song. 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
0: He published a 500-page collection of songs in 1927 called The American Song Bag.
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0: Anchored by the anthem Lift Every Voice and Sing, Omar Thomas's Of Our New Day Begun is built from the traditions of the Black American Church, singing, stomping, clapping, the sound of refuge in trying times. Thomas wrote it in memory of the 9 lives lost at Charleston's Mother Emanuel Church in 2015, holding both grief and grace in the same music. I'm Tyler Klein. 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

0: This is National Native News. I'm Jill Freitas. Former U.S. Secretary of the Interior Deb Haaland came to Juneau last weekend as a stop on a tour of her new memoir, A Voice Like Mine. Haaland was the first Indigenous person to be appointed a cabinet secretary. The name of the book comes from a campaign slogan she used when she successfully ran for Congress in 2018, Haaland recounted. Her media consultant told her that Congress had never heard a voice like hers, and the phrase, a voice like mine, felt apt to Haaland. Here's Haaland speaking to a crowd at the Sea Alaska Heritage Institute Clan House.
1: We've never had a Native woman in Congress. We had to wait 233 years to be represented in the U.S. House of Representatives.
0: Haaland is Laguna Pueblo from New Mexico. The memoir includes many recipes based on traditional Puebloan foods. Haaland said that food has always been a part of her political organizing work.
1: When I started organizing in Indian Country, trying to get people registered and out to vote, I would ply them with green chili stew and bread so they would come to our events. And then we'd all, go early vote or something like that.
0: Haaland is currently running for governor of New Mexico. She said she was inspired by Indigenous advocates who came before her, and she hopes there are more to follow.
1: This book I dedicated for those who have never given up. We can't ever give up. You can't get tired and say, oh my God, we've been fighting this for 10 years. I'm done. I'm just going to, do something. I'm going to go watch TV. I don't know. We can't ever give up, because I don't think our ancestors ever gave up.
0: A Voice Like Mine came out in June and is now available at local bookstores. This story was provided by KTOO's Yvonne Crumry. A group of First Nations in Ontario have signed a deal with the Canadian and Ontario governments to take part ownership in a new nuclear reactor project. As Dan Karpinchuk reports, the chiefs involved called it a historic step forward.
2: The seven First Nations are part of the Williams Treaties First Nations east of Toronto. The federal government in Ottawa and the Ontario government are providing $700 million in loan guarantees to the First Nations. That money will become equity for one of four small modular reactors under construction at the Darlington Nuclear Project east of Toronto. Chief Laurie Hockaday of the Alderville First Nation says the importance of this deal cannot be overstated.
3: Economic reconciliation is not achieved simply by inviting First Nations to observe development. It is achieved when First Nations have meaningful opportunities to participate, to invest, to lead, and to help shape the future of projects taking place within their territories.
2: Darlington is the site of four small modular reactors which are now under construction at a cost of about $21 billion. The first reactor is expected to be completed by 2030, and when fully operational, the four will generate about 1,200 megawatts of power, enough for about 1.2 million homes. Canada's Finance Minister, François-Philippe Champagne, says the loan guarantee is among the first, and so far the largest in the loan guarantee program with First Nations.
4: When it comes to nation-building projects, Indigenous peoples are partners, and we want that today to be a blueprint. And nations across our country are watching what we're achieving today, because today is a great example of us working together to achieve a common goal that generations will look back with pride.
2: Ontario's energy minister says the involvement of First Nations in the project marks an important milestone, and he adds that it's sensible for any government to build alliances and partnerships with First Nations. For National Native News, I'm Dan Karpinchuk.
0: And I'm Jill Freitas.

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0: 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That's Anoli, spelled A-N-O-L-I.
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0: the mid-1960s, pianist Ahmad Jamal returned to the music scene after a three-year hiatus and formed a new trio that would eventually make an album now considered to be a jazz piano masterpiece. I'm David Brent Johnson, inviting you to join me for Awakening, Ahmad Jamal on Impulse, this week on Nightlights.
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0: 658 at Chickasaw Community Radio. Hey, hey, it's Wednesday. We're halfway through the work week. Thanks for kicking it off with us. Plenty of your favorite music coming up. And news and information you can use. And a sizzling forecast, like it or not. We do have a 20% chance of showers this afternoon. A high today near 98. Yes, the actual high near 98. Heat index values will feel a few ticks hotter than that, but once it gets to a certain point, you know, it really doesn't make much difference. We just need to be careful, drink a little extra water, take breaks from that heat to cool off, and better yet, not be out in it if you don't have to be. Overnight, mostly clear with a low of 78. Tomorrow, sunny and hot and dry once again. Heat index near 102. This is KCNP.
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2: AP News, I'm Marcela Sanchez. President Trump says the interim agreement with Iran is over, saying, frankly, I don't want to waste my time with them. He was speaking with reporters in Turkey with NATO Secretary General Mark Rutte. The AP's Donna Warder has more.
3: They're liars. They're cheats. They're sick people. They've hurt their people. They killed 54,000 people as of now that were protesting.
4: But Trump says he'll allow talks on the Iran war to continue. On the topic of NATO, Rutte says he believes the U.S. is fully committed to the alliance. Trump says he hasn't been happy with NATO
3: because of what they did with Greenland. And I'm not happy with NATO because of the fact that they didn't want to help us with the number one state sponsor of terror, that's Iran.
4: Denmark reiterated Wednesday that it will defend its territory of Greenland and would rely on NATO allies to honor their commitment to defend each other in the event of an attack. I'm Donna Warder.
2: Vermont Independent Senator Bernie Sanders is the latest and most notable lawmaker to pull support for Maine Democratic Senate nominee Graham Plattner following an allegation of sexual assault. Plattner has denied all the allegations and has not resigned from the race, but the succession battle to take his place was already underway yesterday. The family of 18-year-old Nolan Javier Wells, who was found dead after a July 4th boat trip, has retained civil rights attorney Ben Crump. Officials say his body was discovered Monday off the coast of Horn Island, Mississippi, where he was last seen with a group of friends Saturday afternoon. An investigation is underway into the circumstances of his disappearance. Oil prices surged more than 6% today after President Trump said the interim agreement with Iran was over, but would allow talks to continue. This is AP News. An English court is ruling on a final challenge to Trinidad's gay sex ban. The AP's Charles de Ledesma has more.
5: A nearly 10-year battle for gay rights in Trinidad and Tobago could end soon at a final appeals court in England. Supreme Court judges in London are holding a hearing Wednesday on a landmark human rights case that could decriminalise gay sex in the Eastern Caribbean nation. The case was filed in February 2017 by Jason Jones, who argues the so-called buggery laws in the Twin Island nation banning gay sex are unconstitutional. Opposing Jones are Trinidad and Tobago's government, which is backed by the country's Council of Evangelical Churches and its largest Hindu organization. Recently, judges have struck down similar laws in Barbados, Dominica, St. Lucia, and Antigua and Barbuda. I'm Charles de Ledesma.
2: 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I'm Marcela Sanchez, AP News.
6: This is Sunny Baker with news from Chickasaw Country. The United Way Barbecue Showdown returns to Regional Park in Ardmore Friday, August 7th and Saturday, August 8th. The Ardmoreite reports that Friday from 5 to 10 p.m. is Cajun Night with performances from Zane Braden, The Spasmatics, and Swamp People. Cornhole and pickleball tournaments begin at 6 p.m. On Saturday, the Barbecue Showdown is scheduled from 11 a.m. to 1 p.m. with free monster truck rides for kids from 9 a.m. to 1 p.m. and another pickleball tournament beginning at 7 a.m. Free parking and shuttles will be located at Ardmore Noble Stadium. For more information, call 580-223-1401. A new law doubling children's recess time could have unexpected consequences for Oklahoma public schools. Oklahoma Voice reports that the minimum daily length of recess for kindergarten through fifth grade has been doubled from 20 to 40 minutes. However, in the upcoming school year, only half of the time will count towards instructional hours. In the following school year, 2027 to 2028, all 40 minutes must be considered non-instructional. This leaves school districts to decide how to adjust their schedules, either lengthening school days or adding days onto the school year. The Oklahoma Department of Environmental Quality awards a grant to an ADA nonprofit. The ADA News reports that the Watershed Movement, a nonprofit dedicated to improving watersheds, received nearly $25,000 to divert recyclable glass out of local landfills. Grant personnel will collect glass, crush it, and then experiment with ways to use it, including utilizing glass sand and pollinator rain gardens to filter out pollutants, improving water quality. An experimental pollinator rain garden will be built at Pontotoc Technology Center in the fall next to an existing one to test the effect of the crushed glass. Authorities remind drivers not to leave their pets in hot cars. KXII-TV reports that a car that has been off for up to 5 minutes can reach an internal temperature of 140 degrees. Allison LeClaire, media coordinator for the Denison Police Department, reminds people that even running into the store for just a minute is never actually a minute. So it is important to bring any occupants, whether it be pets, children, or the elderly, inside with you. If you spot an unattended pet in a car, call Animal Control or the police. This is Chickasaw Community Radio.
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0: It's 7:06, now the forecast for Chickasaw Country. Sunny, dry weather continues and hot this afternoon and tomorrow. Heat index values around 100, so extra care must be taken if you're going to be spending time outside, and keep an eye on those kiddos too. Overnight, mostly clear skies with a low of 78. A small chance of rain today, and that returns on Saturday. We'll keep you advised at KCNP.
9: Exploring science in the sea. Kelp forests are some of the most

0: ignored by sea urchins. In part, that's because the forests are losing their protectors. In New Zealand, one of those protectors is rock lobsters, known locally as kura. But they're vanishing too, as the result of overfishing. Kura are different from the lobsters in the United States. They don't have the big claws, and their bodies are spikier. Sea urchins are among their favorite prey, so a healthy population keeps the urchins in check, and the kelp beds lush. Much of New Zealand is bordered by big beds of kelp. They're populated by two main species. One of them is the fastest growing organism on Earth. It can grow by more than 2 feet in a single day. But warming oceans have damaged some of those beds. Sea urchins like the warmer waters, so they move in and feast on the weakened kelp. Commercial fishing operations began harvesting huge numbers of kura in the early 1900s. Today, there are some restrictions, including complete bans in marine reserves. Even so, the population continues to drop. With fewer kura, urchins not only devour the kelp, they can block any recovery, unmolested by the one-time protectors of the forests. Science in the Sea is a production of the University of Texas Marine Science Institute at Port Aransas. I'm Holly Brawley.
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0: say, was I the only one who was at the Gemini Twin Theater in 1984 to see Streets of Fire? I might have been. The movie was a very expensive production, but was one of those magnificent flops. Diane Lane, Michael Paré, other really good actors in it. It had its own style. It was just a very cool and unique movie with a fantastic soundtrack that I think did better than the movie did. But for some reason, the film just didn't take off. The soundtrack lives on, however, and great songs like that one, I Can Dream About You from Dan Hartman, live on. 717, we're happy to have you with us on this Wednesday morning. Plenty more good music on the way. We will have Soundbeat just ahead. Up next, Matchbox 20 on KCNB.
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0: 7:25 at Chickasaw Community Radio on this July the 8th, wishing a very happy birthday to Emmy winner Jeffrey Tambor, 79 today. Ballet dancer Cynthia Gregory, who is 77. She danced Romeo and Juliet with Nureyev. I mean, that's really all you need to know. Kim Darby from True Grit and one of the most traumatic movies of my childhood, Don't Be Afraid of the Dark. Remember that one where the little creatures were under her bed and under the table? Made me afraid of the dark. She's 76 today. The children's musician Raffi is 75. Chef Wolfgang Puck is 74. Angelica Houston, wonderful actress, 72. Anna Quinlan, famous writer, is 70. And our no way of the day, Kevin Bacon of Footloose, is 65 today? No way! But if today is your big day, here's to you.
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0: This is National Native News. I'm Jill Freitas. Former U.S. Secretary of the Interior Deb Haaland came to Juneau last weekend as a stop on a tour of her new memoir, A Voice Like Mine. Haaland was the first Indigenous person to be appointed a cabinet secretary. The name of the book comes from a campaign slogan she used when she successfully ran for Congress in 2018, Haaland recounted. Her media consultant told her that Congress had never heard a voice like hers, and the phrase, a voice like mine, felt apt to Haaland. Here's Haaland speaking to a crowd at the Sea Alaska Heritage Institute Clan House.
1: We've never had a Native woman in Congress. We had to wait 233 years to be represented in the U.S. House of Representatives.
0: Haaland is Laguna Pueblo from New Mexico. The memoir includes many recipes based on traditional Puebloan foods. Haaland said that food has always been a part of her political organizing work.
1: When I started organizing in Indian Country, trying to get people registered and out to vote, I would ply them with green chili stew and bread so they would come to our events. And then we'd all, go early vote or something like that.
0: Haaland is currently running for governor of New Mexico. She said she was inspired by Indigenous advocates who came before her, and she hopes there are more to follow.
1: This book I dedicated for those who have never given up. We can't ever give up. You can't get tired and say, oh my God, we've been fighting this for 10 years. I'm done. I'm just going to, do something. I'm going to go watch TV. I don't know. We can't ever give up, because I don't think our ancestors ever gave up.
0: A Voice Like Mine came out in June and is now available at local bookstores. This story was provided by KTOO's Yvonne Crumry. A group of First Nations in Ontario have signed a deal with the Canadian and Ontario governments to take part ownership in a new nuclear reactor project. As Dan Karpinchuk reports, the chiefs involved called it a historic step forward.
2: The seven First Nations are part of the Williams Treaties First Nations east of Toronto. The federal government in Ottawa and the Ontario government are providing $700 million in loan guarantees to the First Nations. That money will become equity for one of four small modular reactors under construction at the Darlington Nuclear Project east of Toronto. Chief Laurie Hockaday of the Alderville First Nation says the importance of this deal cannot be overstated.
3: Economic reconciliation is not achieved simply by inviting First Nations to observe development. It is achieved when First Nations have meaningful opportunities to participate, to invest, to lead, and to help shape the future of projects taking place within their territories.
2: Darlington is the site of four small modular reactors which are now under construction at a cost of about $21 billion. The first reactor is expected to be completed by 2030, and when fully operational, the four will generate about 1,200 megawatts of power, enough for about 1.2 million homes. Canada's Finance Minister, François-Philippe Champagne, says the loan guarantee is among the first, and so far the largest in the loan guarantee program with First Nations.
4: When it comes to nation-building projects, Indigenous peoples are partners, and we want that today to be a blueprint. And nations across our country are watching what we're achieving today, because today is a great example of us working together to achieve a common goal that generations will look back with pride.
2: Ontario's energy minister says the involvement of First Nations in the project marks an important milestone, and he adds that it's sensible for any government to build alliances and partnerships with First Nations. For National Native News, I'm Dan Karpinchuk.
0: And I'm Jill Freitas.

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2: This is Sunny Baker with news from Chickasaw Country. The United Way Barbecue Showdown returns to Regional Park in Ardmore Friday, August 7th and Saturday, August 8th. The Ardmoreite reports that Friday from 5 to 10 p.m. is Cajun Night, with performances from Zane Braden, the Spasmatics, and Swamp People. Cornhole and pickleball tournaments begin at 6 p.m. On Saturday, the Barbecue Showdown is scheduled from 11 a.m. to 1 p.m. with free monster truck rides for kids from 9 a.m. to 1 p.m. and another pickleball tournament beginning at 7 a.m. Free parking and shuttles will be located at Ardmore Noble Stadium. For more information, call 580-223-1401. A new law doubling children's recess time could have unexpected consequences for Oklahoma public schools. Oklahoma Voice reports that the minimum daily length of recess for kindergarten through fifth grade has been doubled from 20 to 40 minutes. However, in the upcoming school year, only half of the time will count towards instructional hours, and the following school year, 2027 to 2028, all 40 minutes must be considered non-instructional. This leaves school districts to decide how to adjust their schedules, either lengthening school days or adding days onto the school year. The Oklahoma Department of Environmental Quality awards a grant to an ADA nonprofit. The ADA News reports that the Watershed Movement, a nonprofit dedicated to improving watersheds, received nearly $25,000 to divert recyclable glass out of local landfills. Grant personnel will collect glass, crush it, and then experiment with ways to use it, including utilizing glass sand and pollinator rain gardens to filter out pollutants, improving water quality. An experimental pollinator rain garden will be built at Pontotoc Technology Center in the fall next to an existing one to test the effect of the crushed glass. Authorities remind drivers not to leave their pets in hot cars. KXII-TV reports that a car that has been off for up to 5 minutes can reach an internal temperature of 140 degrees. Allison LeClaire, media coordinator for the Denison Police Department, reminds people that even running into the store for just a minute is never actually a minute. So it is important to bring any occupants, whether it be pets, children, or the elderly, inside with you. If you spot an unattended pet in a car, call Animal Control or the police. This is Chickasaw Community Radio.
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5: 7:38, here's the forecast. Sunny, dry, hot. Yep, same old, same old. In fact, that's the same for tomorrow as well. We'll have afternoon highs in the upper 90s, actual highs in the upper 90s. Heat index values a bit above that, so very hot today and tomorrow. Stay well hydrated, take care of yourself, and keep an eye on those around you. Overnight low tonight about 78. A slight chance of rain returns to the forecast on Saturday. This is KCNP.
6: This is Bird Note. Some ducks don't sound like ducks at all. Some, like the harlequin, squeak, earning them the nickname of sea mice. Harlequins are unique in the duck world in other ways as well. Alone among North American waterfowl, harlequins breed along fast-flowing rivers and streams. Quick and agile in rushing white water, they dive to the bottom of mountain streams for food. What kind of name is harlequin for a duck? If you're lucky enough to spot one of these rare birds in winter, perhaps along a rocky shore of the Puget Sound in Washington or Penobscot Bay in Maine, you may guess the answer. dressed in multicolor patches, Harlequin is the jester of traditional Italian comedy. The male duck with the jester's name is just as striking, with his slate-blue feathers and vivid white, black, and chestnut markings. The rigorous lives of harlequins require great adaptability, transitioning from freshwater to salt, from meals of caddisfly larvae to crabs and barnacles. Some, in fact, migrate by traveling directly downstream from the mountains to the ocean. Constant, however, is their unmatched ability to swim and feed in the turbulent waters where they live. For Bird Note, I'm Mary McCann. Today's show brought to you by the Bobolink Foundation.
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0: Chickasaw Community Radio, KCNP. One of those songs that became famous due to TikTok, and I'm really glad it did. The Noisettes, and Never Forget You. 743. Kenny Chesney, what a lucky guy, getting paid to stay in Las Vegas for a while as his residency at the Sphere continues. Another great show tonight. Oh, what a good time. So many hits. Kenny Chesney on KCNP.
1: She hit the door, 6:55, sack full of groceries, split down the side. Canned goods scattered all the way to the curb. Look on her face, saying don't say a word. So it's me and her and a can of beans, sitting there on the front porch swing.

0: The Chickasaw Nation Department of Culture and Humanities presents the 2026 Five Tribes Genealogy Conference, July 21st from 9 a.m. to 4. 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

Melissa Etheridge, I Want to Be in Love on Chickasaw Community Radio at 751. Even if you've been in a relationship a long time, you got to work at it to keep it going, you know. You got to nurture it. Take time for that special someone. Maybe a date night? How long has it been since you've done that? Well, I've got a date night idea for you just ahead. But now, classic rock from Kiss.

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Think about that. Sunshine today and tomorrow, dry and hot. Afternoon highs near 100. Heat index values a little above that. Hot enough, right? So take your summer weather precautions. Take a little extra better care of yourself these days. Drink a little extra water. Take some breaks where it's nice and cool. Overnight, a low of about 78. 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
1: AP News, I'm Marcela Sanchez. President Trump says he's not happy with how NATO pushed back when he wanted to control Greenland. Trump again insisted that the U.S. needs to gain ownership of the territory for security reasons. He also criticized NATO for their lack of support for his campaign in Iran. The president was speaking to reporters at the NATO summit in Ankara, Turkey.
2: We spent over $1 trillion over the last short period, $1 trillion, in order to protect these countries from Russia. And has nothing to do with us. We have an ocean, but it's been a long-term thing, and they haven't treated us right.
1: At the summit, Trump also said the interim agreement to pause fighting with Iran was over, but added that he would allow negotiations to continue. U.S. stock futures slid lower, and oil prices surged more than 5% after Trump's comments on the interim agreement with Iran. Vermont Independent Senator Bernie Sanders is the latest lawmaker to pull support for Maine Democratic Senate nominee Graham Plattner following an allegation of sexual assault.
3: I wanted to directly address the troubling, serious, and false allegations against me.
4: In a video message, Plattner says any allegation of non-consensual behavior is false.
3: Regardless of the inaccuracy of the reporting, but mindful of the political reality it will inflict, we are taking the time to reflect on the best path forward. For the state that I love, the people that I love, the movement I belong to, and the goal of defeating Susan Collins.
4: The allegation is the latest in a string of controversies Plattner has faced and so far weathered since the oyster farmer and Marine veteran entered the race. Maine Governor Janet Mills earlier dropped out of the Democratic race for Senate. I'm Ed Donahue.
1: Plattner has not resigned, but the succession battle to take his place was already underway yesterday. More stories at apnews.com. This is AP News.
5: AP Sports, I'm Jennifer King. Argentina scrambled for an improbable 3-2 victory over Egypt after trailing by two. Christian Romero started the rally at 79 minutes. Messi evened the score with a record 21st World Cup goal, and Enzo Fernandez scored the winning goal in extra time. Argentina's coach, Lionel Scaloni, says he was in tears. The guys even call me a crybaby now, he says, but I don't care. Feeling this way again after 20 years is incredible. Switzerland beat Colombia 4-3 in a shootout after a scoreless draw. Switzerland will face Argentina in the quarterfinals on Saturday in Kansas City. At Wimbledon, seven-time champ Novak Djokovic prevailed over Felix Auger-Aliassime after more than 5 hours, setting up a semifinal against defending champion Jannik Sinner. And findings of a post-mortem analysis by the family of former Dallas Cowboys defensive end Marshawn Nealon found he had a brain abnormality linked to repeated head trauma. I'm Jennifer King, AP Sports.
6: 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For more information, call 580-223-1401. A new law doubling children's recess time could have unexpected consequences for Oklahoma public schools. Oklahoma Voice reports that the minimum daily length of recess for kindergarten through fifth grade has been doubled from 20 to 40 minutes. However, in the upcoming school year, only half of the time will count towards instructional hours, and the following school year, 2027 to 2028, all 40 minutes must be considered non-instructional. This leaves school districts to decide how to adjust their schedules, either lengthening school days or adding days onto the school year. The Oklahoma Department of Environmental Quality awards a grant to an ADA nonprofit. The ADA News reports that the Watershed Movement, a nonprofit dedicated to improving watersheds, received nearly $25,000 to divert recyclable glass out of local landfills. Grant personnel will collect glass, crush it, and then experiment with ways to use it, including utilizing glass sand and pollinator rain gardens to filter out pollutants, improving water quality. An experimental pollinator rain garden will be built at Pontotoc Technology Center in the fall next to an existing one to test the effect of the crushed glass. Authorities remind drivers not to leave their pets in hot cars. KXII-TV reports that a car that has been off for up to 5 minutes can reach an internal temperature of 140 degrees. Allison LeClaire, media coordinator for the Denison Police Department, reminds people that even running into the store for just a minute is never actually a minute. So it is important to bring any occupants, whether it be pets, children, or the elderly, inside with you. If you spot an unattended pet in a car, call Animal Control or the police. This is Chickasaw Community Radio.
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9: It's 8:05. Now the forecast for Chickasaw Country: sunny, dry, and hot with a 20% chance of afternoon thunderstorms. A high today near 98, and heat index will make it feel a couple of ticks hotter than that. So please be careful, and as always, don't leave folks or pets in the car in these conditions, even with the windows down. Even if you think it's only for a minute, it's just not safe. We all got to take better care of ourselves in these sweltery conditions. Tomorrow, just as hot, and a low tonight of about 78. This is KCNP.
10: Think Wall Street, but underground. This is Sandra Tsinglo with the lowdown on science. Scientists are discovering that microbes and plants may be running tiny nutrient markets beneath our feet. Listen closely. Heisbart Werner and team from Vrije Universiteit Amsterdam discovered that microbes and plants actually trade nutrients. Sounds shady. They examined fungi that connect to plant roots underground, forming mycelium networks that regulate nutrients like phosphorus. Using radioactive tracers, they labeled nutrients to track how they moved between plants.

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3: How much will American farmers plant of our nation's major row crops? The recent forecast from USDA's National Agricultural Statistics Service reveals the following. 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
4: Corn planted acreage in 2026 is estimated at 95.3 million acres. That's up just 5,000 acres from the March intentions, but down 3.5% or 3.45 million acres from what was planted last year. Harvested acres for grain are forecast at 87.4 million acres. That is down 4.2% from 2025. The soybean acreage numbers, planted acreage for 2026 is estimated at nearly 85.4 million acres. So this is up 0.8%. Or 665,000 acres from the March intentions and up 5.1% or 4.15.
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0: Ella Langley and Be Her on Chickasaw Community Radio. It's 8:16. Just one of the things we have to brag about here in Chickasaw Country is that we have one of the finest First American art studios in the nation. Right here in Oklahoma, right here in Chickasaw Country, the Artesian Gallery and Studios in Sulphur. And they give some amazing opportunities for folks in the community to learn from the best. For instance, today, an oil pastel workshop with Muscogee Creek artist Leanne Parker. 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Coming up, Christine McVie, John Cicada, and more right here.
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0: Before all the Pulitzers, Carl Sandburg's baritone made him famous. You're on The Soundbeat.
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1: All matters, their backs are all wrong.
0: Sandburg loved traveling the open road and was the first to document many American folk songs. In fact, in his early years, audiences would be drawn equally by his poems and his music.
1: Old Bill Jones had two daughters and a song. 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
0: He published a 500-page collection of songs in 1927 called The American Song Bag.
1: Bill, it sings from morning till night. Ride around, little doggies, ride around them slow. For the fiery and snuffy are a rare and to go.
0: The Carl Sandburg Folk Music Festival is held each year in North Carolina. Have you been? 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I'm Brett Barry.
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1: One of my all-time favorites, Nat King Cole on Chickasaw Community Radio at 825. Yes, indeed, special times on Route 66. It's the centennial celebration of the Great American Road. And since Oklahoma has the longest drivable part of this historic mode of transportation, Oklahoma is the hub for centennial celebrations this year. All kinds of things going on throughout the rest of 2026, including the Route 66 Festival, Tales of the Mother Road, a great family event happening in Tulsa, July 18th, the same day that UConn is having their Route 66 Centennial Celebration there on Main Street. Again, that's July 18th. Coming up July 25th, the Oklahoma Route 66 Hall of Fame Ceremony in Clinton. The Chicken Shack Charity Car and Bike Show is coming up at a great restaurant and music venue, the Chicken Shack in Arcadia. The Oklahoma Route 66 Centennial Car Show is coming up at the historic TP Theater in Sepulpa. And as the name indicates, there are teepees right there on the drive-in theater campus. You could spend the night in one. They're already planning for folks to be renewing their wedding vows at this special event. All kinds of things going on, including hundreds of beautiful cars. That's the Oklahoma Route 66 Centennial Car Show at TP Drive-In in Sepulpa. There are so many other things happening, too. If you'll just do an online search for Route 66 Anniversary Events, you'll find a calendar and more. You can also go to motherroadmarket.com. In the Chickasaw Country forecast, a great day for making a road trip if that AC is working properly. Otherwise, pretty miserable. Especially, remember those vinyl seats and how they would just brand you on the back of your legs when they were hot, and then they would just make you sweaty and they'd stick to your legs. Just the worst. Just the worst. Unless you just come from the city pool, you had your wet towel underneath you, then it was great. Well, it was better. We'll have sunshine today, a 20% chance of showers, heat index near 101, much the same tomorrow, so do take care. Low tonight, 78. 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

0: This is National Native News. I'm Jill Freitas. Former U.S. Secretary of the Interior Deb Haaland came to Juneau last weekend as a stop on a tour of her new memoir, A Voice Like Mine. Haaland was the first Indigenous person to be appointed a cabinet secretary. The name of the book comes from a campaign slogan she used when she successfully ran for Congress in 2018, Haaland recounted. Her media consultant told her that Congress had never heard a voice like hers, and the phrase, a voice like mine, felt apt to Haaland. Here's Haaland speaking to a crowd at the Sea Alaska Heritage Institute Clan House.
1: We've never had a Native woman in Congress. We had to wait 233 years to be represented in the U.S. House of Representatives.
0: Haaland is Laguna Pueblo from New Mexico. The memoir includes many recipes based on traditional Puebloan foods. Haaland said that food has always been a part of her political organizing work.
1: When I started organizing in Indian Country, trying to get people registered and out to vote, I would ply them with green chili stew and bread so they would come to our events. And then we'd all, go early vote or something like that.
0: Haaland is currently running for governor of New Mexico. She said she was inspired by Indigenous advocates who came before her, and she hopes there are more to follow.
1: This book I dedicated for those who have never given up. We can't ever give up. You can't get tired and say, oh my God, we've been fighting this for 10 years. I'm done. I'm just going to, do something. I'm going to go watch TV. I don't know. We can't ever give up, because I don't think our ancestors ever gave up.
0: A Voice Like Mine came out in June and is now available at local bookstores. This story was provided by KTOO's Yvonne Crumry. A group of First Nations in Ontario have signed a deal with the Canadian and Ontario governments to take part ownership in a new nuclear reactor project. As Dan Karpinchuk reports, the chiefs involved called it a historic step forward.
2: The seven First Nations are part of the Williams Treaties First Nations east of Toronto. The federal government in Ottawa and the Ontario government are providing $700 million in loan guarantees to the First Nations. That money will become equity for one of four small modular reactors under construction at the Darlington Nuclear Project east of Toronto. Chief Laurie Hockaday of the Alderville First Nation says the importance of this deal cannot be overstated.
3: Economic reconciliation is not achieved simply by inviting First Nations to observe development. It is achieved when First Nations have meaningful opportunities to participate, to invest, to lead, and to help shape the future of projects taking place within their territories.
2: Darlington is the site of four small modular reactors which are now under construction at a cost of about $21 billion. The first reactor is expected to be completed by 2030, and when fully operational, the four will generate about 1,200 megawatts of power, enough for about 1.2 million homes. Canada's Finance Minister, François-Philippe Champagne, says the loan guarantee is among the first, and so far the largest in the loan guarantee program with First Nations.
4: When it comes to nation-building projects, Indigenous peoples are partners, and we want that today to be a blueprint. And nations across our country are watching what we're achieving today, because today is a great example of us working together to achieve a common goal that generations will look back with pride.
2: Ontario's energy minister says the involvement of First Nations in the project marks an important milestone, and he adds that it's sensible for any government to build alliances and partnerships with First Nations. For National Native News, I'm Dan Karpinchuk.
0: And I'm Jill Freitas.

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2: This is Sunny Baker with news from Chickasaw Country. The United Way Barbecue Showdown returns to Regional Park in Ardmore Friday, August 7th and Saturday, August 8th. The Ardmoreite reports that Friday from 5 to 10 p.m. is Cajun Night, with performances from Zane Braden, the Spasmatics, and Swamp People. Cornhole and pickleball tournaments begin at 6 p.m. On Saturday, the Barbecue Showdown is scheduled from 11 a.m. to 1 p.m. with free monster truck rides for kids from 9 a.m. to 1 p.m. and another pickleball tournament beginning at 7 a.m. Free parking and shuttles will be located at Ardmore Noble Stadium. For more information, call 580-223-1401. A new law doubling children's recess time could have unexpected consequences for Oklahoma public schools. Oklahoma Voice reports that the minimum daily length of recess for kindergarten through fifth grade has been doubled from 20 to 40 minutes. However, in the upcoming school year, only half of the time will count towards instructional hours, and the following school year, 2027 to 2028, all 40 minutes must be considered non-instructional. This leaves school districts to decide how to adjust their schedules, either lengthening school days or adding days onto the school year. The Oklahoma Department of Environmental Quality awards a grant to an ADA nonprofit. The ADA News reports that the Watershed Movement, a nonprofit dedicated to improving watersheds, received nearly $25,000 to divert recyclable glass out of local landfills. Grant personnel will collect glass, crush it, and then experiment with ways to use it, including utilizing glass sand and pollinator rain gardens to filter out pollutants, improving water quality. An experimental pollinator rain garden will be built at Pontotoc Technology Center in the fall next to an existing one to test the effect of the crushed glass. Authorities remind drivers not to leave their pets in hot cars. KXII-TV reports that a car that has been off for up to 5 minutes can reach an internal temperature of 140 degrees. Allison LeClaire, media coordinator for the Denison Police Department, reminds people that even running into the store for just a minute is never actually a minute, so it is important to bring any occupants, whether it be pets, children, or the elderly, inside with you. If you spot an unattended pet in a car, call Animal Control or the police. This is Chickasaw Community Radio.
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7: It's 8:37. Now a look at the forecast, a simply summary. Hot and dry with high heat index values this afternoon and tomorrow around 101. So take care of yourself. Overnight, mostly clear with a low near 78, and the hot weather continues all week long, I'm afraid. We'll keep you advised here at KCNP.
8: This is Bird Note. Some ducks don't sound like ducks at all. Some, like the harlequin, squeak, earning them the nickname of sea mice. Harlequins are unique in the duck world in other ways as well. Alone among North American waterfowl, harlequins breed along fast-flowing rivers and streams. Quick and agile in rushing white water, they dive to the bottom of mountain streams for food. What kind of name is harlequin for a duck? If you're lucky enough to spot one of these rare birds in winter, perhaps along a rocky shore of the Puget Sound in Washington or Penobscot Bay in Maine, you may guess the answer. Dressed in multicolor patches, Harlequin is the jester of traditional Italian comedy. The male duck with the jester's name is just as striking, with his slate-blue feathers and vivid white, black, and chestnut markings. The rigorous lives of harlequins require great adaptability, transitioning from freshwater to salt, from meals of caddisfly larvae to crabs and barnacles. Some, in fact, migrate by traveling directly downstream from the mountains to the ocean. Constant, however, is their unmatched ability to swim and feed in the turbulent waters where they live. For BirdNote, I'm Mary McCann. Today's show brought to you by the Bobolink Foundation.
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it's just a smile maker, isn't it? Lynn Berry and 1-2-3 on 8:42 on KCNP. You know, I was thinking about these Route 66 centennial celebrations that are happening all across Oklahoma this year. What a great thing if you could start at one end of Route 66 and go all the way across the state to the other, riding in a pink Cadillac. Imagine the luxury and the fun. The Boss on KCNP. Well,

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Roxette, The Look on Chickasaw Community Radio at 8:50. Red Akins is a country star who has never been shy about his love of the Grand Ole Opry. He said he grew up listening to it with his grandparents on the radio. And once he got into the music business, he said he would drop anything to perform at the Opry anytime they gave him a call. So what a thrill for him this past weekend when he was invited to be the newest Grand Ole Opry member. Red Akins on KC.

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Berlin and No More Words on Chickasaw Community Radio at 8:58. City of Ada has some summertime fun to serve up. Fall softball and flag football registrations are open now. They will have a movie in the park at the Wintersmith Music and Movie Venue. That is this Friday night. The movie is Elio from the Pixar Animation Studios. That will start at dusk. Concessions will be available. It'll be a fun and free night for the family. Bring your blankets and lawn chairs for that free movie. It'll be mighty steamy out there. Bring along that, you know, one of the greatest little summertime inventions is a water bottle, a little squirt bottle that has a fan on it so you can just squirt the water and it blows it right on you. Isn't that great? Well, you might want to take that along. Steamy weather continues with a 20% chance of afternoon showers today. Heat index near 101. Overnight, mostly clear with a low of 78. Tomorrow will be sunny and hot and dry and windy to boot. We'll have, again, a high near 100, actual highs near 100, heat index values in the triple digits. Please take care here in the sizzling summertime. 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

0: This week on Afterglow, we're flying right into the music from the Disney studios of the 1950s and 60s. Hits from Cinderella to the arrival of the Sherman Brothers, Robert and Richard, and Mary Poppins. We'll hear from Louis Prima, Doris Day, Peggy Lee, and more. I'm Richard Roland. Join me for Jolly Holiday, music from the Silver Age of Disney, this week on Afterglow.
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Applications are open now for young Chickasaw ladies age 7 to 25 to enter the Chickasaw Princess Pageant. Chickasaw princesses serve as tribal ambassadors of the Chickasaw Nation at events across the United States. They are advocates for their tribe and community during their reign, exemplifying servant leadership. Applications must be received by July 15th. Each applicant must be a registered citizen of the Chickasaw Nation and at least one quarter Chickasaw. 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

0: Marcela Sanchez with an AP News Minute. President Trump is warning Iran that the U.S. is preparing for another night of strikes. Trump made the announcement at the NATO summit in Ankara, Turkey, just hours after he said the ceasefire was over.
1: Well, we hit them very hard last night. Very, very hard. Probably hit them hard again tonight. I'll give them a little warning. We're going to hit them hard tonight. But we'll see how it all works out.
0: Trump says the strikes are continued retaliation for attacks on commercial vessels in the Strait of Hormuz. In a win for Ukraine, Trump says the U.S. will give a license for its Patriot air defense systems to be made overseas for Kyiv to counter Russian missile attacks. The decision is a significant boost for Ukraine as the war with Russia enters its fifth year. Oil prices are rising and stock markets are falling worldwide after Trump raised doubts about the temporary truce and the war with Iran. More stories at APNews.com. I'm Marcela Sanchez.

serving the southern Oklahoma communities of Dixon, Ardmore, Halls Valley, and Ada. 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

Misha Hochi Chukma, Chikashi Saya, So Hochi Poet Ezra, Ada Amintali, Oge Fitu Utili, KCMP is Shaglo. 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I'm from Ada, and you're listening to KCMP.

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1: Anchored by the anthem Lift Every Voice and Sing, Omar Thomas's Of Our New Day Begun is built from the traditions of the Black American Church, singing, stomping, clapping, the sound of refuge in trying times. 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

0: Good morning, I'm Ed Donahue with an AP News Minute. President Trump is threatening more attacks against Iran after saying the ceasefire is over.
1: Well, we hit them very hard last night. Very, very. I'll probably hit them hard again tonight. I'll give them a little warning. We're going to hit them hard tonight. But we'll see how it all works out.
0: At the NATO summit, the president says the strikes are retaliation for Iranian attacks on commercial ships in the Strait of Hormuz. The president was asked about talks with Iran.
1: I just don't know with them. A lot of people say they're very dishonorable people and they can't keep a deal. So we'll see. Now, as to whether or not Steve Witkoff, Jared, and JD and everybody working on that will talk, I guess they can talk, but I'm not seeing it with them.
0: Today, oil prices are higher.
1: As oil goes, so goes everything else. But anytime we hit, if we hit Iran, oil goes up a little bit. It's all right.
0: A renewed conflict in Iran could engulf the wider Middle East. I'm Ed Donahue.

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Chickasaw citizens in grades 6 through 12 and age 18 and above can submit their original works in poetry, short story, or essay. 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That's Anoli, spelled A-N-O-L-I.

0: Next time on The Pulse, the Declaration of Independence was signed 250 years ago. 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
1: We're looking at the projection of the transit of Venus as it was measured in Philadelphia. 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

0: the mid-1960s, pianist Ahmad Jamal returned to the music scene after a three-year hiatus and formed a new trio that would eventually make an album now considered to be a jazz piano masterpiece. I'm David Brent Johnson, inviting you to join me for Awakening, Ahmad Jamal on Impulse, this week on Nightlights.
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0: I'm Ed Donahue with an AP News Minute. At the NATO summit in Turkey, President Trump is warning Iran there will be more strikes after Iranian targets were hit overnight. He says the ceasefire is over after Iranian attacks on commercial ships in the Strait of Hormuz. The president says Iran doesn't have much of a defense.
1: Essentially demolished their military in a couple of weeks. They had a good military, they had a good navy, they had 159 ships, everyone's at the bottom of the sea. They had hundreds of airplanes, they're all gone. They're all lying burned up on the runways. They were totally decimated, their radar is gone. Everything's gone, their leaders are gone, frankly.
0: The president's comments added new uncertainty, and oil prices shot up after he spoke. As far as negotiations are concerned,
2: they can talk, but I think they're wasting their time. They're a bunch of lying guys.
0: More information at apnews.com. I'm Ed Donahue.
3: Now the forecast for Chickasaw Country. The dry and very hot weather continues. There is a 20% chance of afternoon showers. A high today near 98 with heat index values as high as 101. So please take your summertime heat precautions. Overnight, mostly clear with a low of 78. Thursday will be sunny, windy, and hot once again. A high near 99, heat index as high as 102. 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

The Chickasaw Nation Department of Culture and Humanities presents the 2026 Five Tribes Genealogy Conference, July 21st from 9 a.m. to 4. 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

0: Next time on The Pulse, the Declaration of Independence was signed 250 years ago. 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
1: We're looking at the projection of the transit of Venus as it was measured in Philadelphia. 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

0: Ed Donahue with an AP News Minute. At the NATO summit, President Trump says the ceasefire with Iran is over. He says there will be more strikes on Iran on infrastructure after Iran attacks on ships in the Strait of Hormuz. The president is doubtful negotiations will reach an agreement.
1: They're dealing with very fine people. They're dealing with Steve Witkoff. They're dealing with Jared Kushner and J.D. Vance. And they're dealing with Marco and Scott. They're dealing with great people, but I don't know. I think they're a little loco. They're a little crazy.
0: The president also talked about security and being a target of Iran. He says he will not be taking the new Air Force One back to the U.S.
1: It's flying to Europe to one of the big bases, two or three of the big bases, where we can show it to the people. And we'll be going home by normal methods.
0: Iran's parliament speaker wrote on X, "The era of bullying and extortion is over. It leads nowhere," adding, "We don't fold." I'm Ed Donahue.
2: Now the forecast for Chickasaw Country. The dry and very hot weather continues. There is a 20% chance of afternoon showers. A high today near 98 with heat index values as high as 101. So please take your summertime heat precautions. Overnight, mostly clear with a low of 78. Thursday will be sunny, windy, and hot once again. A high near 99, heat index as high as 102. 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

0: With an AP News Minute, the AP Sagar Magani reports President Trump is praising his Ukrainian counterpart and offering Kyiv more help in fighting Russia.
1: At the NATO summit in Turkey, the president says the U.S. will give Ukraine a license to produce Patriot air defense systems.
2: We'll give them the right to make patriots.
1: A big coup for Volodymyr Zelensky, who's long been asking the U.S. to provide more patriots or a license so Ukraine can produce its own.
3: Patriot system is the best, you know, in the world.
1: Saying air defense is a top priority against Russian missile strikes. The tone of this meeting was starkly different from past encounters when the president berated Zelensky.
2: We've actually developed a good relationship, it's hard to believe, right?
1: Saying Zelensky has been very effective during nearly 5 years of war.
2: He's done an amazing job.
1: Sagar Magani, Washington.
0: I'm Ed Donahue.
4: Now the forecast for Chickasaw Country. The dry and very hot weather continues. There is a 20% chance of afternoon showers. A high today near 98 with heat index values as high as 101. So please take your summertime heat precautions. Overnight, mostly clear with a low of 78. Thursday will be sunny, windy, and hot once again. A high near 99. Heat index as high as 102. 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

0: applications are open now for young Chickasaw ladies aged 7 to 25 to enter the Chickasaw Princess Pageant. 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

0: This week on Afterglow, we're flying right into the music from the Disney studios of the 1950s and 60s. Hits from Cinderella to the arrival of the Sherman Brothers, Robert and Richard, and Mary Poppins. We'll hear from Louis Prima, Doris Day, Peggy Lee, and more. I'm Richard Roland. Join me for Jolly Holiday, music from the Silver Age of Disney, this week on Afterglow.
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0: I'm Ed Donahue with an AP News Minute. President Trump says the ceasefire with Iran is done. There were U.S. strikes on Iran overnight, and the president says they will continue tonight.
1: Anything that happens is going to happen very fast. We're not looking for long term.
0: It's the president's response to Iran's strikes on ships in the Strait of Hormuz. The president says there are no plans to go back to war with Iran.
1: We're never going to see Iran have a nuclear weapon, because that's much more important than the numbers you're talking about. The prices of oil are dropping like a rock.
0: He suggested the military might finish the job. The president also renewed his past threats to hit Iran's civilian infrastructure and to seize the oil production hub of Karg Island.
1: They are behaving very badly, as they have for 47 years.
0: Iran says the interim ceasefire deal gives it the right to manage traffic through the Strait of Hormuz. More information at apnews.com. I'm Ed Donahue.
2: Now the forecast for Chickasaw Country. The dry and very hot weather continues. There is a 20% chance of afternoon showers. A high today near 98 with heat index values as high as 101. So please take your summertime heat precautions. Overnight, mostly clear with a low of 78. Thursday will be sunny, windy, and hot once again. A high near 99, heat index as high as 102. 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

0: Anchored by the anthem Lift Every Voice and Sing, Omar Thomas's Of Our New Day Begun is built from the traditions of the Black American Church, singing, stomping, clapping, the sound of refuge in trying times. Thomas wrote it in memory of the 9 lives lost at Charleston's Mother Emanuel Church in 2015, holding both grief and grace in the same music. I'm Tyler Klein. It's coming up on the next Living Classical.
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0: on to you with an AP News Minute. Stocks finished mixed, the Dow down 576 points. His family is demanding an independent investigation after an ICE officer shot and killed a man in Houston. Lorenzo Salgado Araujo was driving to a construction job. Federal officials say he ignored commands and attempted to ram an officer. His son, Ronaldo Salgado, rushed to the scene after learning of the shooting. Rushed to the scene and detected him right away.
1: Not from his appearance, but from his voice, crying for help as he lay on the street, bleeding out.
0: Salgado said his father may have been scared. People were coming to steal the tools he used to build homes.
1: He did not deserve to be reduced to a headline of Mexican man shot and killed by ICE. He deserved to live a quiet life as Lorenzo Salgado Araujo, a husband, a father.
0: Salgado Araujo was working towards securing legal status in the U.S. I'm Ed Donahue.
2: Now the forecast for Chickasaw Country. The dry and very hot weather continues. There is a 20% chance of afternoon showers, a high today near 98, with heat index values as high as 101. So please take your summertime heat precautions. Overnight, mostly clear with a low of 78. Thursday will be sunny, windy, and hot once again, a high near 99, heat index as high as 102. 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

0: the mid-1960s, pianist Ahmad Jamal returned to the music scene after a three-year hiatus and formed a new trio that would eventually make an album now considered to be a jazz piano masterpiece. I'm David Brent Johnson, inviting you to join me for Awakening, Ahmad Jamal on Impulse, this week on Nightlights.
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1: AP News, I'm Ben Thomas. The U.S. military says it's carrying out another round of strikes on Iran. The announcement hours after President Trump said Iranian attacks on ships in the Strait of Hormuz signaled the end of the ceasefire.
2: Well, we hit them very hard last night. Very, very. Probably hit them hard again tonight.
1: As for negotiations to end the war,
3: they're bad people. They're bad people. And frankly, I don't want to waste my time with them.
1: Trump spoke at a NATO summit in Turkey, where he was later asked whether it all meant a return to all-out war.
4: I don't think it's going to start again. I think it's going to go very quickly.
1: But the talk sent oil prices climbing. Brent crude rose more than 5%, settling just above $78 per barrel. Stocks were shaky worldwide. On Wall Street, the Dow lost 576 points, or 1.1%. The S&P fell 0.3%, the NASDAQ 0.2%. Back at the NATO summit, President Trump offered praise for his Ukrainian counterpart, and Sagar Magane reports more help.
5: The president says the U.S. will give Ukraine a license to produce Patriot air defense systems.
3: We'll give them the right to make Patriots.
5: A big coup for Volodymyr Zelensky, who's long been asking the U.S. to provide more Patriots or a license so Ukraine can produce its own.
6: Patriot system is the best, you know. In the world,
5: saying air defense is a top priority against Russian missile strikes. The tone of this meeting was starkly different from past encounters when the president berated Zelensky.
3: We've actually developed a good relationship, it's hard to believe, right?
5: Saying Zelensky has been very effective during nearly 5 years of war.
3: He's done an amazing job.
5: Sagar Magani, Washington.
1: And a federal judge in New York's ordered writer E. Jean Carroll be paid the $5.8 million resting in escrow since the jury said President Trump sexually abused and defamed her. This is AP News. A day off in the World Cup, Jennifer King on where things stand.
7: Argentina scrambled for an improbable 3-2 victory over Egypt after trailing by two. Christian Romero started the rally at 79 minutes, Messi evened the score with a record 21st World Cup goal, and Enzo Fernandez scored the winning goal in extra time. Argentina's coach, Lionel Scaloni,
8: siempre,
7: the guys even call me a crybaby now, he says, but I don't care. Feeling this way again after 20 years is incredible. Switzerland beat Colombia 4-3 in a shootout after a scoreless draw. Switzerland will face Argentina in the quarterfinals on Saturday in Kansas City. And at least 35 European lawmakers are calling for an investigation of FIFA President Gianni Infantino over concerns about his involvement in the suspension of a red card against U.S. striker Fuller and Balogun. FIFA lifted his suspension for Monday's U.S.-Belgium match after President Trump intervened, although the U.S. lost 4-1 anyway. I'm Jennifer King.
1: The latest at APNews.com. I'm Ben Thomas. 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
9: This is Lonnie Beasley with news from Chickasaw Country. Ada police, firefighters, and EMTs respond to a car versus bicycle crash Monday morning on Hoppy Boulevard in Ada. The Ada News reports a cyclist, a man said to be in his mid-50s, was transported to Ada Regional Airport, where an Airvac Life Team helicopter transported him to an area trauma center for treatment of a skull fracture. The accident remains under investigation. Ada City Manager Tommy Eaton says the 20-inch waterline break along South Craddock Road in Ada at the end of June that left many residents with no water is fully operational. Eaton says increased pressure on the line due to soil expansion was the driving force behind the break. The Ada News reports Assistant City Manager Angie Stout says soil contracts and expands, and when temperatures rise, the ground expands, which then creates pressure on the lines, causing breaks. Eaton says the restoration was due to a collaboration among the City of Ada, Oklahoma Department of Transportation, and surrounding cities. Ardmore City Commissioners appoint longtime city employee Sean Guerin interim city manager after former city manager Kevin Boatwright announced his retirement. The Ardmoreite reports Guerin has been serving for almost a year as assistant city manager after moving from his former public utilities director position. Guerin is a 27-year city employee. Guerin says he is appreciative of Ardmore City Councilors giving him the opportunity and looks forward to working with department heads closely over the next 60 days. Ardmore Mayor David Plesher says the city wants to explore options and is compiling a job description to post. Chickasaw heritage, culture, and traditions are celebrated in communities throughout the Chickasaw Nation during the 2026 Chickasaw Annual Meeting and Festival, September 25th through October the 3rd. The Ada News reports a week-long event culminates with Chickasaw Nation Governor Chris Anitubby's inaugural State of the Nation address at 9 a.m. October 3rd on the Capitol grounds in Tishomingo. This year marks the 66th Chickasaw Annual Meeting and 38th Chickasaw Festival. A complete list of events, locations, and schedules will become available online at annualmeeting.chickasaw.net. That address again is annualmeeting@chickasaw.net. This is Chickasaw Community Radio.
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12: That's right, you're listening to KCMP, and it's 4:06 on this Wednesday afternoon, July the 8th, 2026. Thanks for joining us. Hope you're having a great day. It's been a hot one. Currently 99 degrees, heat index making it feel like 105 outside. Tonight we'll dip down to a low of 79, mostly clear skies. Thursday, again, 99. Heat index will be over 100. More of the same on Friday and Saturday, so please be weather aware and be safe. Plenty of fluids, long sleeves, sunscreen, hat, take breaks, work in the shade. Whatever you need to do, stay safe out there, Chickasaw Country. Thanks for joining us here at KCMP. We'll get back to the music in just a bit. But first, a moment of science on KCMP.
13: Everyone knows how contagious yawns are. You see someone yawn across the room, and try as you might, you can't help but yawn too. Well, the next time you yawn, keep an eye on the dogs in the room. They are not only man's best friend, they are his yawning partner. Contagious yawning is more than an indication of sleepiness or boredom. Scientists have found that it's also a sign of empathy, or the ability to mimic the emotional responses of others. Contagious yawning has been scientifically measured in humans, adult chimpanzees, baboons, and dogs. Interestingly, contagious yawning develops over time. Human children don't respond to others yawning until about age 4. This coincides with brain development and their ability to identify other people's emotions. So, what about dogs? Scientists wondered if contagious yawning also develops in dogs as they mature. They tested 35 dogs between 4 and 14 months of age during play and cuddling times to see at what age they responded to human yawns. Only dogs older than 7 months showed evidence of contagious yawning. Some also responded to yawns by lying down and trying to sleep. Humans and primates yawn more in response to individuals they know. Scientists also tested the dogs to see if contagious yawning occurred more in response to familiar humans. Like human children, puppies did not respond more to familiar people. This behavior only began when they were older. So, the next time you're walking, playing, or lounging with your dog, try yawning. You might be surprised at how well your canine best friend responds to your emotions. This moment of science comes from Indiana University. We're on the web at amomentofscience.org. I'm Don Glass.
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0: Hi, this is Kevin Cubbins, your co-host on Beale Street Caravan. 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

Chickasaw Community Radio, KCNP, with Alex Warren and the song Ordinary. We are closing in on the bottom of the hour, of course, coming up at 4:30, National Native News. We'll follow that up with your local news headlines. We've got weather and more coming your way, all right here on the Chickasaw Community Radio Network.

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3: This is Lonnie Beasley with news from Chickasaw Country. Ada police, firefighters, and EMTs respond to a car versus bicycle crash Monday morning on Hoppy Boulevard in Ada. The Ada News reports a cyclist, a man said to be in his mid-50s, was transported to Ada Regional Airport, where an AirVac Life Team helicopter transported him to an area trauma center for treatment of a skull fracture. The accident remains under investigation. Ada City Manager Tommy Eaton says the 20-inch waterline break along South Craddock Road in Ada at the end of June that left many residents with no water is fully operational. Eaton says increased pressure on the line due to soil expansion was the driving force behind the break. The Ada News reports Assistant City Manager Angie Stout says soil contracts and expands, and when temperatures rise, the ground expands, which then creates pressure on the lines, causing breaks. Eaton says the restoration was due to a collaboration among the City of Ada, Oklahoma Department of Transportation, and surrounding cities. Ardmore City Commissioners appoint longtime city employee Sean Guerin interim city manager after former city manager Kevin Boatwright announced his retirement. The Ardmoreite reports Guerin has been serving for almost a year as assistant city manager after moving from his former public utilities director position. Guerin is a 27-year city employee. Guerin says he is appreciative of Ardmore City Councilors giving him the opportunity and looks forward to working with department heads closely over the next 60 days. Ardmore Mayor David Plesher says the city wants to explore options and is compiling a job description to post. Chickasaw heritage, culture, and traditions are celebrated in communities throughout the Chickasaw Nation during the 2026 Chickasaw Annual Meeting and Festival, September 25th through October the 3rd. The Ada News reports a week-long event culminates with Chickasaw Nation Governor Chris Anitubby's inaugural State of the Nation address at 9 a.m. October 3rd on the Capitol grounds in Tishomingo. This year marks the 66th Chickasaw Annual Meeting and 38th Chickasaw Festival. A complete list of events, locations, and schedules will become available online at annualmeeting.chickasaw.net. That address again is annualmeeting@chickasaw.net. 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
6: Let us check out your weather forecast for Chickasaw Country. Tonight, we will see mostly clear skies. Overnight lows right around the 80-degree mark. Winds out of the south at 5 miles per hour. Climbing all the way up to 100 on Thursday with sunny skies. South to southwest winds at 10 miles per hour. Currently, we have fair skies. Southeast winds at 9 miles per hour. 99 degrees. Heat index makes it feel like 105 at KCNP.
7: How much will American farmers plant of our nation's major row crops? The recent forecast from USDA's National Agricultural Statistics Service reveals the following. Presented by Anthony Prilliman of USDA NAS.
8: Corn planted acreage in 2026 is estimated at 95.3 million acres. That's up just 5,000 acres from the March intentions, but down 3.5% or 3.45 million acres from what was planted last year. Harvested acres for grain are forecast at 87.4 million acres. That is down 4.2% from 2025. The soybean acreage numbers, planted acreage for 2026 is estimated at nearly 85.4 million acres. So this is up 0.8%. Or 665,000 acres from the March intentions and up 5.1% or 4.15 million acres from the previous season. Harvested acreage is forecast at 84.4 million acres. That is up 4.9% from last year.
7: Wheat acreage, specifically winter wheat, due to excessive dry weather impacts received much attention in the June acreage report.
8: Winter wheat planted area at 31.5 million acres is down 2.7% or 890,000 acres from the March estimate. Planted acres are down 4.9% or 1.63 million acres from the previous season. Harvested acreage at 21.2 million was lowered 3.7% or 805,000 acres from the previous forecast and is down 16.8% or 4.3 million acres from the previous season.
7: Meanwhile, for spring wheat,
8: planted area at 9.39 million acres is down 0.3% or 25,000 acres from the March intentions and down 6% or 600,000 acres from the 2025 season, down 5.6% from last year.
7: And as for cotton,
8: planted acreage is estimated at 9.85 million in 2026. This is up 2.2% or 210,000 acres from the March intentions and up 6.1% or 567,500 acres from last season.
7: I'm Rod Bain reporting for the U.S. Department of Agriculture in Washington, D.C.
9: The following is a test of the emergency alert system. This is only a test.

0: The following is a test of the emergency alert system. This is only a test.
1: This is Bird Note. When a northern saw-whet owl spreads its wings, many birds can see something our human eyes can't. The owl's flight feathers glow. It's invisible to humans without the help of an ultraviolet blacklight, which reveals a bright magenta color. Producing this otherworldly light is a trait called photoluminescence. While some bird feathers simply reflect UV light, photoluminescence involves special pigments or structures in the feathers that absorb UV and then release light of their own, often in a different color. Some cases of luminous feathers have an apparent purpose. For example, parakeets called budgerigars have glowing feathers on their crowns and cheeks that may help them stand out to mates. Over 50 species of parrots, as well as some toucans, have similar gleaming ornaments. But for other birds, such as owls, we still don't have a good idea for the reason behind the glow. The luminous owl wings do have a specific use for biologists, though. Scientists realized that they could estimate an owl's age based on the pattern of luminescent color on the wings, which changes predictably as birds grow and replace their feathers. It's a practical application of a beautiful mystery. For Bird Note, I'm Ariana Rimmel. Bird Note is grateful to the many contributions of Dr. Gordon Oriens and for his ongoing support of the show.
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0: There's a guy who, in my opinion, doesn't get enough credit out there, but Daryl Worley, Awful Beautiful Life. It is just about time for news at the top of the hour. Still have a few minutes to go until 5 o'clock. But when we get there, of course, news from the Associated Press, our local news headlines, weather, and more. And we're going to squeeze in some more music as well. The very first winner of American Idol coming up right after this on KCNP.
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1: AP News, I'm Ben Thomas. Iranian state media is reporting explosions in several locations, including the port city Bandar Abbas on the Strait of Hormuz and Bushehr, home to Iran's nuclear power plant complex. This after the U.S. military announced it carried out another round of strikes. And Saga Begani reports President Trump foreshadowed it at the NATO summit in Turkey.
2: The president says the U.S. hit Iran hard last night.
3: Probably hit them hard again tonight.
2: And he's renewing old threats to target civilian infrastructure like bridges and electric plants and seize Karg Island, which includes most of Iran's oil facilities.
3: It's not a thing they can do about it.
2: His threat came hours after the president said the already shaky ceasefire with the Iranians is over.
3: Frankly, I don't want to waste my time with him.
2: Still, he'll let his envoys keep negotiating.
3: But I don't see it.
2: Sagar Meghani, Washington.
1: At the NATO summit, President Trump also announced the U.S. will allow Ukraine to manufacture its own Patriot air defense systems. NATO leaders pledged $80 billion to support Ukraine's defense needs. Trump also praised NATO members for increasing defense spending and plans to lift Syria's terrorism designation. And Lisa Dwyer reports.
4: A federal judge says writer E. Jean Carroll can be paid the $5.8 million that was set aside after a jury found that President Trump sexually abused her in 1996 and defamed her after she publicly revealed the attack. Trump's lawyers immediately appealed that order, which frees the money to be released to Carroll. Carroll's lawyers requested disbursement of the money after the Supreme Court declined to hear an appeal of the 2023 civil verdict. Trump has resumed defamatory attacks against Carroll as his lawyers consider asking the high court to reconsider its decision. I'm Lisa Dwyer.
1: This is AP News. Seth Sutel now with the AP Markets Report.
5: Oil prices rose and stock markets dropped in shaky trading after President Donald Trump raised doubts about the temporary ceasefire in the war with Iran. The S&P 500 fell 0.3% Wednesday. The index had been down as much as 1.1% earlier in the day. The Dow fell 576 points. That's about 1.1%. The drops came after Trump said the ceasefire agreement with Iran was over. Trump later said in the afternoon that the most recent fighting did not mean a return to full-scale war. The Nasdaq Composite erased an early loss and rose 0.2%. The price of Brent crude oil rose 5% above $78 a barrel. Seth Sutel, New York.
1: U.S. gasoline prices have edged higher, but AAA still puts the national average below $3.80 per gallon. There's more news at apnews.com. I'm Ben Thomas. 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
6: This is Lonnie Beasley with news from Chickasaw Country. Ada police, firefighters, and EMTs respond to a car versus bicycle crash Monday morning on Hoppy Boulevard in Ada. The Ada News reports a cyclist, a man said to be in his mid-50s, was transported to Ada Regional Airport where an AirVac Life Team helicopter transported him to an area trauma center for treatment of a skull fracture. The accident remains under investigation. Ada City Manager Tommy Eaton says the 20-inch waterline break along South Craddock Road in Ada at the end of June that left many residents with no water is fully operational. Eaton says increased pressure on the line due to soil expansion was the driving force behind the break. The Ada News reports Assistant City Manager Angie Stout says soil contracts and expands, and when temperatures rise, the ground expands, which then creates pressure on the lines causing breaks. Eaton says the restoration was due to a collaboration among the City of Ada, Oklahoma Department of Transportation, and surrounding cities. Ardmore City Commissioners appoint longtime city employee Sean Guerin interim city manager after former city manager Kevin Boatwright announced his retirement. The Ardmoreite reports Guerin has been serving for almost a year as assistant city manager after moving from his former public utilities director position. Guerin is a 27-year city employee. Guerin says he is appreciative of Ardmore City Councilors giving him the opportunity and looks forward to working with department heads closely over the next 60 days. Ardmore Mayor David Plesher says the city wants to explore options and is compiling a job description to post. Chickasaw heritage, culture, and traditions are celebrated in communities throughout the Chickasaw Nation during the 2026 Chickasaw Annual Meeting and Festival, September 25th through October the 3rd. The Ada News reports the week-long event culminates with Chickasaw Nation Governor Chris Anitubby's inaugural State of the Nation address at 9 a.m. October 3rd on the Capitol grounds in Tishomingo. This year marks the 66th Chickasaw Annual Meeting and 38th Chickasaw Festival. A complete list of events, locations, and schedules will become available online at annualmeeting.chickasaw.net. That address again is annualmeeting@chickasaw.net. 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
9: Let us check out your weather forecast for Chickasaw Country. Tonight, we will see mostly clear skies. Overnight lows right around the 80-degree mark. Winds out of the south at 5 miles per hour. Climbing all the way up to 100 on Thursday with sunny skies. South to southwest winds at 10 miles per hour. Currently, we have fair skies. Southeast winds at 9 miles per hour. 99 degrees. Heat index makes it feel like 105 at KCNP.
10: Think Wall Street, but underground. This is Sandra Tsinglo with the lowdown on science. Scientists are discovering that microbes and plants may be running tiny nutrient markets beneath our feet. Listen closely. Heisbart Werner and team from Vrije Universiteit Amsterdam discovered that microbes and plants actually trade nutrients. Sounds shady. They examined fungi that connect to plant roots underground, forming mycelium networks that regulate nutrients like phosphorus. Using radioactive tracers, they labeled nutrients to track how they moved between plants and fungi. Interestingly, fungi delivered more nutrients to plants that supplied more carbon in return. Where microbes and plants trade nutrients, soil isn't messy, it's a marketplace. You holding? Meet me round back.
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0: taking you back a ways with Bad English. You might recognize some of the names in this band. John Waite, Jonathan King, Neil Sean. Other than Jonathan Waite, those other names, Jonathan King, Neil Sean, members of Journey at one time. Ricky Phillips and Dean Castronovo also in the group Bad English. Taking you all the way back to 1989 with that one, When I See You Smile. That was number one on the Billboard Hot 100. Yeah, that's right. We play music from all genres and just about every era, too, here on KCNP. That's what we like doing the best. As a matter of fact, one coming up after this quick break that is unlike what you just heard, but one I know you enjoy and you might even find yourself singing along with, comes from a great movie soundtrack, and that's on the way on KCNP.
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0: is National Native News. I'm Jill Freitas. Arizona regulators approved a higher level of arsenic in groundwater under a uranium mine near the Grand Canyon. KNAU's Chris Clements reports it comes despite firm tribal opposition.
1: In its decision allowing the higher levels, the State Department of Environmental Quality agreed with the owner of the Pinyon Plain mine that the increase in arsenic is naturally occurring. That's despite two groundwater scientists' comments urging regulators to require more proof from Energy Fuels Resources, the mine owner. The scientists wrote that it's likely the mine is contributing to the higher levels, but an executive with Energy Fuels told KNAU in May that the higher arsenic levels are not the result of mining activity or discharge. The Havasupai tribe condemned regulators' decision and said it would pursue every legal avenue it can to protect water in the Grand Canyon. For KNAU, I'm Chris Clements in Flagstaff.
0: This year's Native Youth Generational Leadership Summit in Port Angeles, Washington, brought young Native people from across the country together to build community, learn about substance use prevention, and practice everyday skills. Isabel Charlet reports.
2: This year's Native Youth Generational Leadership Summit in Port Angeles, Washington, brought young Native people from across the country together to build community, learn about substance use prevention, and practice everyday skills. The summit was hosted by the Lower Elwha, Tlalum, and Spokane tribes with support from the American Indian Health Commission. Tia Skirbeck with the Lower Elwha, Tlalum Tribal Council says the 2.5-day summit included traditional practices that not all Native young people get to experience, like storytelling and talking circles.
3: We rely on those teachings and those practices to help carry through the prevention messages that we're sharing with the youth and helping them develop some skills to become resilient. They're not just little kids running around. They're our future leaders.
2: Skirbeck adds the youth also shared what issues they would like to see their communities prioritize. She says while the summit was focused on youth, it was multi-generational and included elders who offered guidance and support. Audrey Gales is a 19-year-old Lower Elwha Tlalum community member. Gales' auntie, Jacqueline Saliers, was killed by police in 2016. She says learning about issues related to missing and murdered Indigenous people and women while calling for justice for her auntie and all Native victims of violence is close to her heart. She's been to a number of similar events over the years and encourages other young people to attend.
4: Especially if you're Indigenous and it's a Native summit, always attend. It's always worth it. You learn so much, meet so many people.
2: She adds another highlight was learning how to make a salmon net out of stinging nettle and celebrating the return of fish populations to the Elwha River after her tribe led the campaign to remove two dams there. I'm Isabel Charlet, Washington News Service.
0: The Ketchikan Indian community has launched a new initiative that combines tourism with community service. The Community Care Package Initiative invites visitors and local residents to assemble care packages with items such as socks, toiletries, hygiene products, and snacks for people experiencing homelessness in Ketchikan. According to the tribe, proceeds from the program will support its permanent supportive housing project, which is expected to open in August and provide housing and supportive services for 28 people. The initiative builds on KIC's effort to address homelessness, including operating Ketchikan's only overnight cold weather shelter for the past 2 years. The tribe says it hopes the program encourages visitors to support the local community while visiting Southeast Alaska. I'm Jill Freitas.

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3: This is Lonnie Beasley with news from Chickasaw Country. Ada police, firefighters, and EMTs respond to a car versus bicycle crash Monday morning on Hoppy Boulevard in Ada. The Ada News reports a cyclist, a man said to be in his mid-50s, was transported to Ada Regional Airport, where an Airvac Life Team helicopter transported him to an area trauma center for treatment of a skull fracture. The accident remains under investigation. Ada City Manager Tommy Eaton says the 20-inch waterline break along South Craddock Road in Ada at the end of June that left many residents with no water is fully operational. Eaton says increased pressure on the line due to soil expansion was the driving force behind the break. The Ada News reports Assistant City Manager Angie Stout says soil contracts and expands, and when temperatures rise, the ground expands, which then creates pressure on the lines, causing breaks. Eaton says the restoration was due to a collaboration among the City of Ada, Oklahoma Department of Transportation, and surrounding cities. Ardmore City Commissioners appoint longtime city employee Sean Guerin interim city manager after former city manager Kevin Boatwright announced his retirement. The Ardmoreite reports Guerin has been serving for almost a year as assistant city manager after moving from his former public utilities director position. Guerin is a 27-year city employee. Guerin says he is appreciative of Ardmore City Councilors giving him the opportunity and looks forward to working with department heads closely over the next 60 days. Ardmore Mayor David Plesher says the city wants to explore options and is compiling a job description to post. Chickasaw heritage, culture, and traditions are celebrated in communities throughout the Chickasaw Nation during the 2026 Chickasaw Annual Meeting and Festival, September 25th through October the 3rd. The Ada News reports a week-long event culminates with Chickasaw Nation Governor Chris Anitubby's inaugural State of the Nation address at 9 a.m. October 3rd on the Capitol grounds in Tishomingo. This year marks the 66th Chickasaw Annual Meeting and 38th Chickasaw Festival. A complete list of events, locations, and schedules will become available online at annualmeeting.chickasaw.net. That address again is annualmeeting@chickasaw.net. 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
6: We are the Chickasaw Community Radio Network. Your weather forecast for tonight, calling for clear skies with an overnight low of 80 degrees. Winds out of the south at 5 miles per hour. Sunny and hot Thursday, a high of 99. South to southwest winds 5 to 10 miles per hour. Clear Thursday night, low of 77. Sunny and 98 for your Friday. We are KCNP.
7: How much will American farmers plant of our nation's major row crops? The recent forecast from USDA's National Agricultural Statistics Service reveals the following. Presented by Anthony Prilliman of USDA NAS.
8: Corn planted acreage in 2026 is estimated at 95.3 million acres. That's up just 5,000 acres from the March intentions, but down 3.5% or 3.45 million acres from what was planted last year. Harvested acres for grain are forecast at 87.4 million acres. That is down 4.2% from 2025. The soybean acreage numbers, planted acreage for 2026 is estimated at nearly 85.4 million acres. So this is up 0.8%. Or 665,000 acres from the March intentions, and up 5.1% or 4.15 million acres from the previous season. Harvested acreage is forecast at 84.4 million acres. That is up 4.9% from last year.
7: Wheat acreage, specifically winter wheat, due to excessive dry weather impacts, received much attention in the June acreage report.
8: Winter wheat planted area at 31.5 million acres is down 2.7% or 890,000 acres from the March estimate. Planted acres are down 4.9% or 1.63 million acres from the previous season. Harvested acreage at 21.2 million was lowered 3.7% or 805,000 acres from the previous forecast and is down 16.8% or 4.3 million acres from the previous season.
7: Meanwhile, for spring wheat,
8: planted area at 9.39 million acres is down 0.3% or 25,000 acres from the March intentions and down 6% or 600,000 acres from the 2025 season, down 5.6% from last year.
7: And as for cotton,
8: planted acreage is estimated at 9.85 million in 2026. This is up 2.2% or 210,000 acres from the March intentions and up 6.1% or 567,500 acres from last season.
7: I'm Rod Bain reporting for the U.S. Department of Agriculture in Washington, D.C.
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12: This is Bird Note. Some ducks don't sound like ducks at all. Some, like the harlequin, squeak, earning them the nickname of sea mice. Harlequins are unique in the duck world in other ways as well. Alone among North American waterfowl, harlequins breed along fast-flowing rivers and streams. Quick and agile in rushing white water, they dive to the bottom of mountain streams for food. What kind of name is harlequin for a duck? If you're lucky enough to spot one of these rare birds in winter, perhaps along a rocky shore of the Puget Sound in Washington or Penobscot Bay in Maine, you may guess the answer. Dressed in multicolor patches, harlequin is the jester of traditional Italian comedy. The male duck with the jester's name is just as striking, with his slate-blue feathers and vivid white, black, and chestnut markings. The rigorous lives of harlequins require great adaptability, transitioning from freshwater to salt, from meals of caddisfly larvae to crabs and barnacles. Some, in fact, migrate by traveling directly downstream from the mountains to the ocean. Constant, however, is their unmatched ability to swim and feed in the turbulent waters where they live. For Bird Note, I'm Mary McCann. Today's show brought to you by the Bobolink Foundation.
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0: There is Mr. Chris Stapleton with his version of the classic Tennessee whiskey. It is 5:53 at KCNP. I'm out of here for the evening. Thank you for listening in, everyone. We'll talk to you again tomorrow afternoon here on KCNP. 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
2: 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Your weather forecast for tonight, calling for clear skies with an overnight low of 80 degrees. Winds out of the south at 5 miles per hour. Sunny and hot Thursday, a high of 99. South to southwest winds 5 to 10 miles per hour. Clear Thursday night, low of 77. Sunny and 98 for your Friday. 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

The Chickasaw Nation Department of Culture and Humanities presents the 2026 Five Tribes Genealogy Conference, July 21st from 9 a.m. to 4. 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

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Your weather forecast for tonight, calling for clear skies with an overnight low of 80 degrees. Winds out of the south at 5 miles per hour. Sunny and hot Thursday, a high of 99. South to southwest winds 5 to 10 miles per hour. Clear Thursday night, low of 77. Sunny and 98 for your Friday. 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

0: This week on Afterglow, we're flying right into the music from the Disney studios of the 1950s and 60s. Hits from Cinderella to the arrival of the Sherman Brothers, Robert and Richard, and Mary Poppins. We'll hear from Louis Prima, Doris Day, Peggy Lee, and more. I'm Richard Roland. 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
1: 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Your weather forecast for tonight, calling for clear skies with an overnight low of 80 degrees. Winds out of the south at 5 miles per hour. Sunny and hot Thursday, a high of 99. South to southwest winds 5 to 10 miles per hour. Clear Thursday night, low of 77. Sunny and 98 for your Friday. 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
2: Welcome to Folk Alley, your weekly deep dive of the best in folk roots and Americana. I'm your host, Cindy Howes. Woody Guthrie was born on July 14, 1912. Today, we have a Woody tribute show lined up for you. Songs from his family, songs written by Woody, and of course, the Dust Bowl troubadour himself. Woody's work focused on themes of American socialism and anti-fascism. We have a massive Woody Guthrie playlist curated by his daughter, the amazing Nora Guthrie, available at our holiday stream at folkalley.com. We'll start this party off with a couple of rags from his son, who's done excellent work in carrying the torch. This is Arlo Guthrie.